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2: 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I'm Jen Shade. 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
1: Yeah. 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
11: PVA has brought me back to life.
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10: Good morning. 6:06 in the morning. Welcome to your People's Morning Show. Friday, October 2nd. Today on the program, we'll have news or nonsense coming up, and also the People's Picks. Everything you need to get ready for the weekend. Keep listening for the sounder. Final day of the trips, the tropical vacations. So be listening for that. Here we go for a Friday.
3: News from the X-Files with Jen Shade.
11: It is a Friday. It is, and it is. You know, it was also the anniversary of Tom Petty dying.
10: Oh, God.
11: Do you remember what year it was?
10: 16?
11: Oh, so 17, yeah. Kind of hard to say. Seems like yesterday, and he's still here. So, an anniversary, if you will, and a day for it. If you want to go back and listen to something, Friday is probably a good day to do it. Treasury Department promising we got some movement here. You had proposed rules for the, nation's first federal tax credit scholarship program. I don't know if you heard anything about that. I'll explain a little bit more on that. A Tennessee death row inmate in critical condition after apparently surviving two doses of lethal injection on Wednesday. Governor Bill Lee has paused executions while the state reviews the procedures. Krista Pike, now 50 years old, spent 30 years on death row for the 1995 torture and murder of her friend at the time, and they were late teens. She was set to become Tennessee's first woman executed in more than 200 years. The state has no protocol, though, for administering a third dose. So when the second one didn't work, now they took her to the hospital and she's in critical condition. And still, more talk about this than, please don't forget the victims and that. I'll get back to it then here again this morning. For those of you who are missing the story from the week or some of the details. Renee Good's family is suing the U.S. government officials over her killing by an ICE agent in January. Supreme Court has agreed to consider whether the Trump administration can detain non-citizens indefinitely without bond. In a surprise move yesterday, New York Governor Kathy Hochul said she issued an executive order to appoint an attorney general, which is Letitia James, a name that you know, as a special prosecutor for the alleged gang rape that took place at Cornell University, the fraternity, in 2024. Here's more from ABC.
12: New York Attorney General Tisha James inherits an investigation that effectively hasn't even started. Tompkins County District Attorney Matthew Van Hooten said he based his decision to decline to bring charges based off a six-page statement written by Jane Doe about the alleged incident at a Cornell fraternity. He never interviewed Jane Doe or spoke to any of the men allegedly involved in the incident. James's appointment as special prosecutor comes as the school also agrees to conduct a third-party review of its response to the incident. Peter Harlambus, ABC News.
11: There are a lot of details in that, too, from both sides of it. So if you want to look into that, there are many people that are following this case. These cases pop up and people follow them. I go kind of lovingly call them the true crimers. But some of you, this is a lifestyle. It's not even a hobby. It's what you love to do. Or maybe you missed your calling or I don't know. But there are a lot of people, of course, following all of this. Now, at home, we got an election coming up. We do have something important that's going to be happening with our partners, ABC 27. So on Wednesday, next Wednesday at 8 o'clock, Josh Shapiro is going to take on Stacey Garrity, who's the current state treasurer and, of course, the current governor. They're going to face off. They've got a They got a little event here going on. So they're going to have a debate. They can face off in the ABC 27 studio on Wednesday at 8 o'clock. Certainly worth watching the actual people speak, not the ads that are purchased for them, not the ones that they purchased or endorsed, but actually watching them speak about subjects. Next Wednesday, 8 o'clock. Is there football on? No.
5: No,
11: we're not at
5: right.
11: that point yet? Okay. Just in case. Police are looking for 21-year-old Derek English, the third out of Downingtown, charged in a deadly Harrisburg shooting. English faces murder and firearms charges in the August 29th death of Dwayne Lewis, who was shot inside an apartment in 900 block of North 3rd Street. Police say English had a prior felony or felony convictions, plural, was prohibited from having a gun. Anyone who knows where he is should contact the police. Today is also the anniversary of something that, if you were around at the time, I don't know if you heard of it, if it's not the same thing, but we all held our breath for one set of days, in particular, 20 years ago. It's the 20-year anniversary of the Nickel Mines Amish schoolhouse shooting. Lancaster County, October 2nd, 2006, Charles Roberts barricaded himself inside the school with 10 girls ages 6 to 13, and then he opened fire, killing five before taking his own life. The schoolhouse was demolished shortly after that shooting. It wasn't just that held the community. It was also their community and how they behaved with it that we all watched and went, wow. You know, because remember his wife? At the time, or I assume that was his wife. I don't remember all of the details of it. But they brought her food. The Amish community brought her food and reached out to her. And it was a very interesting display. You know, a lot of people have a lot of opinions about groups and how they behave and what they do. But we all watched one of the most horrific things we could ever imagine unfold here in Lancaster County, right in front of our eyes. And then the way they took it on afterwards was really something. And Nips, I know you remember, because I remember us sitting here talking about it.
5: Yeah, absolutely.
11: Following along with a minute by minute of what was happening. And most of us, you know, in horror, and then what unfolded after that was something much different. Very interesting. Now, we've got food. Strange food, I don't say strange food recalls, but New York. They got a recall on Lior's cinnamon ground seasoning because there's a potential to be contaminated with elevated levels of lead. And it was sold here. Six states were affected. New York, New Jersey, Texas, Florida, Illinois, and Pennsylvania. So lead exposure is kind of tricky, too, because it depends on how much you're exposed to. And unfortunately, the symptoms can also be silent. And it's different from person to person. So luckily, so far, we haven't heard of any illnesses. But again, if you're concerned and you might have this particular product, this would be Galil Importing Corporation out of New York recalling their Lior, Lior cinnamon ground seasoning. I'm just saying, we don't talk about lead that much, you know, these days, but how it got that much in the food is what they're getting into and making sure it gets out of the public. And also a consumer alert nationwide for cheese recall. No, don't mess with the cheese. Don't move my cheese. FDA says Sierra Nevada Cheese Company of Willows, California, voluntarily recalling some of their Grazer's milk, raw milk cheese over E. coli concerns. So if you do the raw milk thing, or you have your raw milk cheese. It didn't come from our area. Some is produced here, but from California, and maybe that affects you. So check for, you got your list now? You're going to be looking for cinnamon ground seasoning and Sierra Nevada raw cheese. We good? Are we going to stay safe?
13: I don't think I have even one of those in my house.
5: No,
13: at this
5: I think
13: point.
5: I'm all right.
11: Everything's okay. Okay.
13: No range-free cheese at my house either.
11: The fight over a controversial Cumberland County data center is back in court. Opponents of the Middlesex Township project claim that construction is illegal because of an earlier challenge filed in May that triggered an automatic stay. They say the township and the developer violated that stay by continuing construction anyway. The township and developer have previously maintained that they have followed all legal requirements. Big player in the upcoming elections, too. You're going to be seeing much more discussion about that. And people are making their decisions based on some of these things. It may not be all the other ends in politics, but that may be their passion and their concern. Ran across this story. You don't have to answer it now, but how often should you shower? Every day is a demand from a few of you. Every other day, every once in a while, when you're dirty. Dermatologists say most adults can shower every day or every other day. And what are the signs if you're not? body odor, greasy skin and hair, and an increased risk of skin infections.
13: Ew.
11: What?
13: Ew.
11: What?
13: Ew, skin infections from being dirty.
11: Want me to get you? Want you to get you on further? If you go too long, that allows bacteria or even fungus to contribute to problems like folliculitis, athlete's foot, chalk itch. Is that still a thing? First of all, I had to ask, was it a year or two ago if you guys still wore jock straps?
13: I'm not a jock anymore, so I don't know if I have any itch.
11: Did you ever wear one?
13: Not a jock strap.
11: No?
13: No, not me.
11: Text Club, 800-332-1057. Is it still, whether you or one of your family members or your children, they
5: you
11: play
5: never
11: sports.
5: Wore one, right?
11: No. Did other people around you?
5: Some people did, yeah.
11: Okay. I'm just curious. And then we talk about jock itch. I'm like, those are things that just don't seem to be discussed too much anymore. But here's the thing. You can shower too much as well. So frequent hot showers may strip all that protective oil from your skin, and you could get dry, irritated, etc. So, and if you have things like eczema or naturally dry skin, you got to take care of that. But hot weather workouts and heavy sweating may need a little extra rinse. And yesterday was unusually warm. We thought we were in the clear. And then yesterday, I passed Vince in the hallway, and he had pants on again. And I said, oh, and you said, you might change your mind.
5: Yeah, that was not a good outlook for the rest of the day. No.
11: Having pants toasty. On. So the bottom line with all this is if you stink, you feel greasy, or your skin starts acting up, Mother Nature may be telling you it's shower time. What happens? This is, I'm going to get into this at 7 o'clock. What happens when you turn off your social media algorithm? There was a story written, and so you don't like the algorithm. We were just discussing the other day that Vince and I seem to be getting more of the same. Nips, you're different.
13: Way out of there. I don't know why.
11: What if you shut it off? Because when you turn your phone on, it knows you. It knows what you've looked up. It knows what you like. Heck, they even have, some of these things have detectors on it. They can tell where your eyes are going on a screen. I don't know if you know those things, but there's a lot of stuff that it's collecting while you're going about your business. And if you have accounts like, let's say, Google that do crossovers, you get on your phone, your computer here, your computer there, those kind of things. But what if you turned it off? And then what happens? Does it go back to chronological order? I mean, kind of interesting, because people are like, my feed's weird. Something's happening. I'm seeing all these people I don't know, et cetera, et cetera. Well, maybe we'll have a little bit of a discussion about that and answers, quite possible. So I have entertainment news coming up. Don't forget, Slipknot tickets going out today. For those that are interested for the July 28, 2027 show in Hershey, it's coming. I'll do some history. We'll get into some movies this weekend, et cetera. And later on, I will have news or nonsense. Vince, what's going on with some sports? How'd it go?
3: And now, the people's sports.
14: Comes down to one last play. Now you can step into it. Here comes the Hail Mary with the game on the line. And the ball is caught! Caught! It's a miracle! It's Noah Brown! Oh my goodness! This town is going crazy! It's a madhouse in Landover, Maryland!
15: He did it!
13: To the sports department, we go.
16: An exciting finish last night on Thursday Night Football as the Cleveland Browns improved to 3-1 on the season, after a 27-24 win over the Pittsburgh Steelers, which saw the Browns score 21 points in the second quarter last night. Pittsburgh jumped out to an early 7-0 lead on a 12-yard touchdown pass, more of like a little shuffle. From
13: pass.
16: Aaron Rodgers to Roman Wilson. And then after that, the Steelers fell apart a little bit. One of the most interesting things of the night was Aaron Rodgers and Mike McCarthy yelling at each other from the field and the sidelines.
11: Did McCarthy say, you're such a...
16: He did.
11: Okay.
13: Wow. That's so great.
16: I guess they were having trouble getting a play call in, and Rodgers was in the huddle and could be heard on the microphone using an expletive. And then the camera quick cut to Mike McCarthy, who you saw mouth the words... effing a-hole.
11: That was such a good moment for the unsung camera and directors. The fact that they got the one shot to the other in that span of time was brilliant in the production end.
16: Cleveland had a 21-7 lead at halftime, or 21-10. Pittsburgh got a field goal right before half. And then big Darnell Washington, Mount Washington.
13: Washington.
16: With a touchdown to cut it to 5. Field goal for Cleveland made it 24-16. And then as time was winding down, Pat Freiermuth.
15: Booth.
16: A 9-yard touchdown from Aaron Rodgers. Aaron Rodgers then falling forward for the 2-point conversion and looked like the game was destined for overtime. Until Deshaun Watson said, not so fast.
10: Not so fast.
16: Led the Browns right down the field and a, 56-yard field goal to win it last night for Cleveland.
10: How about it? Cleveland better than everybody thought, or?
16: I guess. I mean, Pittsburgh's offensive line is terrible.
10: Mm.
16: They give Rodgers no time. What was he? He sacked 5 or 6 times last night.
10: Was he really? I didn't know that. Yikes.
16: Always under duress was Aaron Rodgers last night. But at least their receivers caught the ball this time around.
10: That is true.
16: So you can't knock him for that. The Browns just outplayed him.
10: Browns!
16: Aaron Rodgers, 299 yards, 3 touchdowns, 2 interceptions. Jalen Warren, 93 yards on 17 carries. DK Metcalf, 5 catches, 115 yards. And it still wasn't enough to beat the Browns. Steelers just unable to take advantage of turnovers last night. Got an interception, fumble, and not really able to turn it into a whole lot. You can see TJ Watt was upset on the sidelines that the defense kept doing its job. And then the offense would get the ball and go 3 and out and have to punt it back.
10: Yeah, that doesn't work out as far as resting and time is concerned at all.
16: So week 4 of the season is off and running, and the Cleveland Browns are 3-1. Wow. Not a place I thought we'd be after 4 weeks. Across the National Football League, Saints running back Travis Etienne, put on IR. He'll miss at least the next 4 games. Commanders quarterback Jaden Daniels not worried about re-injuring his elbow. That's what he's wearing that giant brace on his arm for. Seems as though Marcus Mariota is still going to play this weekend when the Commanders and Colts play in London.
10: Oh, right.
16: And yet another international game.
10: An international friendly.
16: And at the Tottenham Hotspur Stadium. Yeah, we'll have the People's Picks coming up later on in the show. Of course, baseball yesterday. I guess I'll have to go get the box and put the Don Mattingly statue away because the Phillies season is over.
10: It's over.
16: What a way to go out yesterday. Over. Phillies losing 6-2 to the Braves. Phillies turn to Aaron Nola with the season on the line. An inning and 2/3, 2 hits, 3 runs, 1 strikeout, and the 3 runs all came the way of a 3-run home run by Michael Harris in the bottom of the 1st inning. And then in the 4th inning, Ozzie Albies with his home run made it 5-0. And at that point, it seemed as though the wheels had come off for the Philadelphia Phillies. And then at that point, Zach Wheeler was in the game.
10: Mm-hmm. Yep.
16: And an all-hands-on-deck. My favorite type of baseball game is an all-hands-on-deck baseball game. And so much so that Chris Sale came out of the bullpen for the Braves last night to shut the door on the Phillies. An inning and 1/3, 1 hit and 3 strikeouts to close out the game for Chris Sale. Braves move on, and they will now take on the Los Angeles Dodgers in the divisional series.
10: It's over.
16: Quite a thud they landed with last night.
10: Horrible. Just a terrible way to end. I knew they should have started Nola. I would have rather gone with Wheeler in the beginning. I think, and then come back to him, or I don't know.
16: Vintage Nola last night.
10: Absolutely. Didn't have his stuff last night.
16: The crazy thing is, too, the Braves have built that team for that ballpark. Notice how the majority of their home runs go right into that little Coors Light deck that's in right field.
10: Yeah, that's funny. That's a good point. I never thought of that.
16: So they know what they're doing. And I guess for the Phillies, it's now back to the drawing board, as this could be the end for this era of the Philadelphia Phillies, as guys will move on, maybe call it a career. Tough.
10: Very tough.
16: Tough way to go
10: out. Very tough. You know who made the last out last night?
16: Otto Kemp.
10: Otto Kemp.
16: The Ottoman Kempire.
15: That's how we ended our season last evening. Their season, not mine.
16: Well, at least...
11: Oh, it's theirs now.
15: No, it's always been theirs. I just will miss it very much now. There's really no way to make me feel bad today, more than I already do.
16: At least it didn't end on an ABS call.
15: No, right?
16: That would have been even more demoralizing.
15: I definitely enjoy watching the Phillies. Some miserable bastard. I don't like anything. Well, I like the Phillies.
16: Well, you have to wait all the way until March to do it again.
15: Next year.
11: You have rest time.
15: They're gonna strike too, so.
16: So, yeah, you might not even have to worry about it.
15: Nope.
16: So the division series will start tomorrow with the White Sox and Guardians. You got the Braves and Dodgers, Yankees and Rays, along with the Padres and Brewers, 1, 4, 6:30, and 8:30, all in the middle of your college football Saturday. Did you happen to catch the video of Fernando Tatis Jr. smoking cigarettes in the clubhouse?
15: No, I did not.
11: Are they allowed to do that?
16: During their celebration on Wednesday night after beating the Cubs, they're popping champagne and everything. There's Fernando Tatis Jr. just casually ripping a heater right there in the clubhouse.
15: Oh, that is funny.
11: And then, there's no big fat rule and signs with the cigarette with the circle and the line through it?
16: I guess it falls under the same rules of smoking a cigar after you win something.
15: Yeah, I guess so. I don't know.
16: He kept hitting his cigarette and then ashing it in the champagne bathtub where they had all the bottles on ice.
15: That's great.
16: As we look towards tomorrow, a college football Saturday. Well, tonight, Penn State is in action, 8 o'clock on the road, taking on Northwestern. That game will be on Fox tonight.
11: Tonight.
16: And then, fittingly, you've also got Virginia Tech in action this evening with their head coach, James Franklin, taking on Pitt. That will be at 7 o'clock on ESPN. Then, as we look towards a Saturday in college football, you got some teams starting to go on buys already after a few weeks here in the season. Ranked matchup between Alabama and Mississippi State. That'll be on ABC at noon. Then you'll have a ranked matchup between Florida and Missouri. 3:30 on ABC. Fifth-ranked Ohio State takes on 14th-ranked Iowa. That is at 3:30 tomorrow. And then what else do you got? You got Miami versus Clemson, which in other years probably would have had a little bit more juice behind it. But not so much this year. Yeah, this week's college football schedule does not feature as many ranked matchups as last weekend did. So it looks like the SEC and that one Big Ten game right there is what to keep your eye on this weekend in college football. NASCAR Las Vegas this weekend. That'll be Sunday, 5:30 on the USA Network as the playoffs continue. I know you've got some international soccer going on. Cristiano Ronaldo quitting on the Portugal national team yesterday as they played one of their matches in the Euro Nations League. They played a few matches already. Ronaldo has not played in any of them, despite being the most successful player in Portuguese history.
15: But has not played at all yet, okay.
16: But has not played and reportedly quit on the team yesterday after he didn't play in their 2-1 loss. Statement says, after the national team's coaches' press conference and following a conversation with the president of Portuguese football, I have decided to leave the national team training center. So he is gone. It looked like what was going to be a nice little swan song farewell for Ronaldo apparently is not going to exist.
15: All not a square in the soccer world, right?
16: Guess not.
15: Is that it for you, my friend?
16: That's it for now.
15: We'll take care of some business and come back with an entertainment update.
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17: It's a smooth commute, 83 North. No delays over East or Summit. Moving well on the South Bridge and on your second street ramps. Harvey Taylor Bridge is in good shape, heading to Harrisburg City. 81 and 581 look good. Inbound River routes are a smooth commute. 30 checks in fine through York. No issues, 94 in Hanover. Lancaster County getting busier on 283, 222, and 30. Lebanon County and I-78 are in good shape. John Wilsbach, right now traffic.
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0: second day of October. It's Custodial Workers Day, National Name Your Car Day, Fried Scallops, National Brow Day, Smarties, and National Non-Alcoholic Beer Day. 29 until Halloween, 30 until Daylight Savings Time, ends 55 until Thanksgiving, the day that you stuff yourself and the turkey. Slipknot tickets this morning, 10 a.m. if you want to go to the show in Hershey, July 28th. A lot of listeners interested in that. Yes, Hershey Park Stadium. That is where it's going to be with Bring Me the Horizon and Lorna Shore. So if you want your tickets, be on it, be in queue, and be ready to go. Well, I could say before 10 o'clock, I guess, if you're going to hop in queue. Daughtry also announcing shows. He's going to be at the Hershey Theater. That one, because of the size of it, probably won't take long to sell out. So go after your tickets as they... Oh, these are still... Actually, these are coming pretty quick for the end of the year. And the business itself takes a little bit of a break. If you want to say that, like, it just kind of slows down for Christmas and the holiday season. Like, December is pretty quiet. So we're getting some new releases because of the holiday shopping, whether it's box sets or otherwise. And I do have a couple here that I'll get into. But then there are also, you know, these other announcements that are being made about concerts. And you think, all right, God, July of 28, you know, July 28th and 2027. When the heck is that? Well, it won't be that long now. Ancient history. Let's see what we got. Larry Holmes TKOs Muhammad Ali 11 rounds for the heavyweight boxing title. And John Cougar's Jack and Diane hit number one.
1: If Muhammad Ali was first.
2: Yeah, Muhammad Ali.
0: That was 1980. John Cougar, Jack and Diane hit number one in 1982. Also on the same date, though, in 94, John Mellencamp, because it was John Cougar, then John Cougar Mellencamp, then John Mellencamp. How his name went. Record company was involved. You know, they often changed names back in the day. But he confirmed he had a mild heart attack on the same date in 1994 because he smoked four packs of cigarettes a day. And his cholesterol level was 300.
1: My God.
0: Do you remember hearing that?
1: Yes, I do.
0: Yeah. One of the few things. You remember his little pink houses and the fact that he smoked four packs of cigarettes a day.
1: Yeah, I definitely remember that.
0: And for those, like, but I thought it was John Cougar. Well, in the very beginning, it was. Birthday game!
1: He's still smoking, too, by the way.
0: Friday, I don't know. Maybe cut back.

0: Happy birthday to you.
1: Don McLean, why is that name familiar to you?
2: You want me to answer?
3: Mm-hmm. Oh, yeah, sure. Got
4: do you American know Pie.
1: Yeah, I don't know if Vince.
3: Oh, yeah, the day the music died.
2: Yes. Yep.
1: So he's got a birthday and he's 81. Kelly Ripa and Tiffany share a birthday. Who's older?
4: Tiffany's older.
3: I agree.
1: Incorrect. 56 to 55. Kelly Ripa. Lorraine Bracco. Mike Rutherford. And Sting, Mike and the Mechanics, Genesis, for Money from the Beginning. And Sting has a birthday, too. Who's older there?
4: I think it's Rutherford. I think he's the oldest.
3: I'll just agree. I don't know. I'm confused on this one.
1: You're not letting it to nibs?
3: Yeah.
1: It is Mike Rutherford. He's 76. Sting, 1 year behind, though, at 75. And Lorraine Bracco, 72 years old. Greta Van Fleet, upcoming album, Palace for the People, set to be released October 9th. There were some releases. Oh, did you see it? I mean, Metallica, here they go. Their Life Burns Faster residency at the Sphere. And it's not the Sphere. Sphere Las Vegas. Kicking off tonight. And it has already been extended this year to 2027. 24 shows scheduled from October through March. The ticket prices?
3: I'm sure.
1: $650,
4: $700
1: again.
4: Oh, my God.
1: Mm.
4: Ooh.
1: But well, an experience of a lifetime.
4: Yeah, that's right. It's the whole deal. It's the whole deal, yo.
1: New in theaters. Tom Cruise is out Digger. Dark comedy is its build. He's an oil tycoon. Ruthless kind. Whose reckless Arctic drilling accidentally unleashes multiple disasters. It's getting pluses. I haven't looked at Rotten Tomatoes yet. I thought there was a 52 on that. But I could be totally wrong. It just kind of flashed in front of me. I don't know. And if anybody sees it, let us know. Let us know how it really is, because the reviews, I would say, are mixed, to be kind. Some of them are pretty harsh, and others are saying, well, it's okay. But then, because the flooding and the tsunamis and nuclear retaliation, all kinds of, from affected countries, all kinds of things go into it all. Who else is in it, though? John Goodman. So I don't know if you've been following along with this at all or not, or you try to stay away from Tom Cruise. Verity with Dakota Johnson. She's also on SNL this weekend. Megan Fox, the face of new erectile dysfunction medication called Rose Parks.
3: I saw that.
2: Yeah, absolutely.
1: She thinks she was maybe born for this role and wants to make the serious subject more approachable for men and women to talk about.
2: She's overwhelming. She's too much.
4: That's way too much what I saw on my TV last night.
3: I was like, I was like a 2-year-old when Bluey came on. I was just staring at the
4: She's frightening.
1: But then it doesn't say anything about her thumbs, Nips. I'm sorry.
4: No.
1: Halle Berry's been accused of choking her 12-year-old son last weekend. Her ex-husband has been granted a temporary restraining order against her, but his attorney has called it, has called it entirely meritless and deliberately misleading. Man in St. Louis recently discovered, his dad is Michael McDonald, the yacht rocker.
3: Oh, wow.
1: It's not you, Vince. You are not his son.
4: What a great story.
1: this is what, and there was a little tick in it. I'm going along. I'm like, okay, I'm not really surprised. He's a musician. He's out on the road. But then there was a part of it. So I'll get to it. But so they called and he ended up catching up with him. He, was able to make contact and they hugged and, this whole thing. And here's a little bit of what Michael McDonald had to say.
5: I always carried that guilt with me. But just to know that he was okay and that he had a good life, and a life certainly that I wouldn't probably have been able to afford him at that time.
1: So he had a child. He was young, given up for adoption, raised by, a couple, and having a good life. When you see the pictures of him, it's almost undeniable. However, he was put up for adoption as an infant when McDonald was 14 years old.
3: Oh.
4: Yeah, right? 14. He probably sounded looking like a little Michael McDonald, though, at 14.
3: Yeah.
4: I can only imagine. But 14, yeah, that's a wild story.
1: And it looks like his half-brother, and his name happens to be Michael Gosling, but there's no relation. It just happened to be an accident that his name is Michael as well. But his half-brother reached out to him. He did one of those 23andMe tests, and that led to Michael meeting his birth mother on his 58th birthday. And then the big reveal. And he actually spoke to his biological father here, Michael McDonald, on the phone. And when he mentioned an upcoming tour stop in St. Louis, he said, you know, aren't you, you know, is that you and all this stuff? So they ended up getting back together. He said, yeah, he did give him up at the time. I was just going along about the story. I went, 14? Oh, dear.
2: 14.
1: Oh, dear. Oh, dear. Bradley Cooper's going to lead Danny McBride's upcoming G.I. Joe movie. Yes, it's coming. More Johnny Depp as Ebenezer Scrooge. His new trailer, Ebenezer, hitting theaters the 13th of November. But you'll see trailers out for that. Lionsgate has teamed with LG to launch free channels dedicated to Hunger Games, Saw, and John Wick. So you're getting all channels now. Ah, the television set. It's my humble opinion and a couple of others that I've heard echo the same thing. They should just give you the TVs for free because they have them loaded to collect data and super loaded by companies to watch what they want you to watch. You get your TV. It's got the preload of whatever system it has and the apps, if you will, that are tacked in and all of that stuff. And then they collect all of your information. And if you notice, an 85-inch TV screen is now approximately $700.
3: If that.
1: I've seen them
3: TVs
1: less.
3: TVs have gotten cheap, real cheap.
1: But there's a certain contingent, and I don't disagree. You might as well make them free. If they're going to come preloaded with all that stuff on it that was paid to be there, and they made these contracts and deals, and they're watching what you're watching and all this other stuff, then you can just give me the TV. Or I'll choose one that doesn't have all that on it. But most people don't even realize what's going on with their television. Oh, look, it's got all this stuff. Quite tricky these days. Fast and Furious series is coming to Peacock sometime in 2028. I am Brian Cox, a new New York Ripper trailer of Dexter Resurrection Season 2. That premieres on the 30th on Paramount Plus. It is the season for that. And Eminem is going to be a guest on Kid Rock's upcoming Christian music album, Halfway to Jesus. Well, go over what's on television this weekend coming up. I told you Dakota Johnson, Saturday Night Live, and Turnstile. They're the musical guests, so you're going to see that. And we also want to send our condolences to friends and family of Pat Garrett. Prominent Pennsylvania country singer, songwriter, Pat Garrett, amphitheater, music mentorship, all these businesses that he was in. Some of you have the sheepskin jackets, and it was off of 78, I-78. I think I saw like one of our locals, like John Harris, and still have my sheepskin. But so he's a staple in the community. Really interesting story and always working for music. He's died at the age of 84. So big part of the musical community here. And even if it's not, you know, music, the country isn't your thing, you may have seen at least some of that or at least you heard his name. So that word got out yesterday. I will be back top of the hour with more news.
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9: Coming down from the north, we've got an accident 22-322 eastbound in between 325 and 225. Was blocking a lane there. Looks like they just got it off to the side. So you've got a backlog and a delay. 22-322 eastbound from 325 heading down through Dolphin. 83 north looks good over Acer Summit. No problem. South Bridge. Harrisburg City of an accident. 17th Street at Catherine Street. Camp Hill Bypass is looking good. Levity County's accident free. 30 moves well through York County. No issues in Lancaster on 283 or 222. John Wilsbach, right now traffic.
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0: forecast calling for highs in the middle to upper 80s with sunshine to start and more clouds heading into the afternoon and evening, plus a few light showers, especially south of the turnpike. Tonight, dropping into the mid-50s, heading into tomorrow, cooler and breezy at times. Plenty of sunshine, though, highs around 70. Heading into Sunday, a few showers develop, especially south of the turnpike, highs in the low 60s. I'm meteorologist Nan Tomasso.
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2: Dauphin County still dealing with the accident, 22-322 eastbound. It's between 325 and 225 as you head down from the north. It's backed up now beyond 325, approaching the Clark's Ferry Bridge. Expect a slow go there, 22-322 eastbound, heading down through Dauphin. 83 looks good over Reeser Summit. No delays, South Bridge. York County, 30's moving well. No problems, 94 in Hanover. Lancaster County, an accident East Hempfield Township. Roarstown Road, 741 at Dutch Gold Drive. John Wilsbach, right now traffic.
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3: Forecast calling for highs in the middle to upper 80s with sunshine to start and more clouds heading into the afternoon and evening, plus a few light showers, especially south of the turnpike. Tonight, dropping into the mid-50s. Heading into tomorrow, cooler and breezy at times. Plenty of sunshine, though. Highs around 70. Heading into Sunday, a few showers develop, especially south of the turnpike. Highs in the low 60s. I'm meteorologist Dan Tomaso.
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7: Sun's coming up. Hey, I want to give a shout-out, guys, to some of our listeners who are over at Williams Grove getting ready for the races this weekend, World Outlaws. I stopped out there last night to see my friend Wes Irwin, who does a lot of the merch and stuff for World Outlaws. Traveling across the country, a lot of times we circle each other. And he says hi to everyone. Everybody shaking hands, saying hello, passing on the love. They're out there. You guys, it was Thursday. They were camping like the weekend. The bonfires and it's quite an event out there. So they say hi and they're getting up and starting to listen this morning. And hopefully they have a great weekend. It is going to be a big weekend. There's a lot of events going on, which I'm going to get into here starting at 8 and 9 o'clock because we've got the Hunter Buck family added. I even saw the new T-shirts that they have coming for the big event this weekend, Children's Miracle Network.
8: That's right. I'll be in the house for it.
7: Yeah. So, and the information, is being shared all over, so we'll get that to you. And plus, I'll update you. I'll try to consolidate some of it. Busy, busy weekend. This is the anniversary in 2017 that Tom Petty passed away. So if you're looking for something to listen to today, maybe a good deal. Go deep on it. And in the news, the Christa Pike execution attempt. Now, death row inmate Christa Pike survived two attempts at lethal injection. The state where she's at, fortunately, didn't have any way to manage the third. They had no protocol for having to give a third one. So now her attorney says she is hospitalized in critical condition. The case is renewing debate over lethal injection and capital punishment in general. New York Attorney General Letitia James has been named the special prosecutor in the Cornell assault investigation. She's going to oversee it. This happened in 2024. It was a game rape allegation involving a fraternity house, but there are a lot of details about this, and I gave you some of those this week. Governor Kathy Hochul says the goal is a thorough investigation. The Clancy mistrial request has been denied. Judge has officially denied that defense request to find Lindsey Clancy not guilty following the recent

0: trial and the Iranian conflict. Tensions remaining high as we go into the weekend. U.S. CENTCOM Central Command is hosting a day-long conference at its Tampa headquarters to examine methods for limiting civilian casualties in the ongoing military conflict. Treasury Department has proposed rules for the nation's first federal tax credit scholarship program, launching January 1. So this is coming up. So what it is you could, taxpayer, you could receive a dollar-for-dollar tax credit of up to $1,700 a year or $3,400 for a married couple filing jointly for donating to approved scholarship organizations. Some of you do that on your own anyway, but there's going to be a way to do this different, a different method coming up. So the money would help eligible families pay for private school tuition, tutoring, disability services, books, computers, and other education costs. Families earning up to three times their area's median income could qualify. And at least 31 states have said they're going to participate. By 2030, officials estimate the program could generate nearly $26 billion a year, funding around $2.2 million in scholarships. So you as a taxpayer could get the tax credit for the dollar-for-dollar tax credit for the donation. Following along, it's not that complicated, but it's a very interesting twist on how to do something like that. Tennessee death row inmate, when we talked about that, the two doses of lethal injection. I'm going to get back to some more details on that. That's why I had some other notes here. And Renee Good's family suing the U.S. government, accusing officials of killing her, of her being killed by an ICE agent back in January. And the Supreme Court to consider whether or not the Trump administration can detain non-citizens indefinitely without bond. Speaking of, because there are elections coming, in case you haven't noticed, incumbent Josh Shapiro, governor, is going to take on current state treasurer Stacey Garrity as they are racing for that office. It's they're going to have this debate on ABC 27 next Wednesday at 8 o'clock. It's also going to be live, I think, on the app that they have, and then also the .com and the ABC 27 News YouTube channel. So if you have any of those, really important to watch this stuff. Like it, don't like it. This is when it comes to, it gets down to the local, not just your locals, but the state level. These are your impacts every single day. And you watch all of this kind of stuff, whoever's going to be representing you, not necessarily, I don't, the commercials are commercials, and I know they're deliberately divisive on all sides. So I go into the details, and you go into watching things like this. And if you're going to be poking buttons, filling out forms, or voting in whatever capacity you vote in, it really is important that you get to some of the information yourself and watch these kinds of things, not just to see what the answers are, how they answer, et cetera, et cetera. So it's all coming up, and you'll get that next Wednesday at 8 o'clock. Police are looking for a 21-year-old Derek English III out of Downingtown. He's charged with a deadly Harrisburg shooting. English facing murder and firearms charges for an incident that happened August 29th. And the death of Dwayne Lewis, who was shot inside an apartment on the 900 block of North 3rd Street. Police say English had a prior felony conviction or convictions and was prohibited from having a gun at all. Anyone who knows where he is should contact the police. Boy, it stirred some memories. I saw a few people on the text club who made some notes on the text club. 800-332-1057. You want to talk to us? You're our fourth person here. But Nickel Mines shooting, the deadly Amish schoolhouse shooting, was 20 years ago today. And as soon as I start talking about it, some of you go back and remember just how horrific that was, made worse by the fact that it was so... It's local for us. It was so identifiable. We understood the small schoolhouse. We understood that there, this man on October 2nd, 2026, or excuse me, 2006, my decades messed up, Charles Roberts barricaded himself inside a school with 10 girls, 6 to 13, and opened fire, killing five before he took his own life. The schoolhouse was demolished not long after that. The community, though, rallying in support of each other and the Amish community. And regardless of, you know, things that concern you or you like or don't like or getting stuck behind a buggy or whatever it may be, what they did after this, how about it, Nips, was
1: amazing.
0: Was really a lesson to watch. They took food to Roberts' wife and reached out through the community. And a lot of us just sat here and thought, I mean, she didn't do it, obviously, but still. You know, how many people even reach out when things are good? And you have, things are going well and you have a little personal problem and sometimes people don't even notice. But they showed up with food and were, supporting her, let's say. And it was a horrible, Well, I don't know about you, Nips. That was one of those horrible things I recall going through.
1: Yeah,
0: I mean, there was 9/11. There were certain things that are on national levels and big scale, global things. But this was here at home and 20 years ago. Fight over controversial Cumberland County data center back in court. Opponents of the Middlesex Township project claim construction is illegal because an earlier challenge filed in May triggered an automatic stay. And they say the township and developer went on about their business and continued construction. The township and developer have previously maintained that they followed all the legal requirements. I don't know if they found a loophole or if they were just going on, but that is ending up back in court. And I asked the question at 6 o'clock, what happens when you turn off your social media algorithm? You know, we're talking about televisions and how they operate these days. And like I said, I think they should be free because they are giving you, they're already getting, when you say spiffed, or they already make deals with all the places. How do you think all this stuff got on there? All the preloaded apps, all the, you know, it's already got Roku. Plus, they're taking, you know, data, and if you don't know how to shut all that stuff off, a lot of big questions about that, not just your phone, but your televisions and other devices. So we complain about the social media algorithm. Let's say you're talking about Facebook in particular, which a lot of you are familiar with, but others as well. But they do know you very well. They know what you clicked on. They know what you look at, depending on what you do. They share data. They buy data. They sell data. And that is all part of trying to get you separated from your dollar and going somewhere else. Show you exactly what you love to look at, Nibs. Your algorithm different than mine.
1: Say that again.
0: So one writer... This was with Caitlin Cassidy, who's actually with The Guardian, but I saw this and I thought it was very interesting because they decided that she's going to turn off Instagram's algorithm. So this was Instagram, owned by Meta, for 24 hours to see what happened. And instead of Instagram deciding what she'd like, her feed only showed accounts that she followed in chronological order. Like the good old days, Nips.
1: Aha!
0: She also unfollowed about 100 accounts she didn't personally know and kept mostly real-life friends and family. The result, she ran out of stuff to look at in 10 minutes. The Instagram account actually told her she had reached the end of following.
1: Oh, my goodness.
0: So if that algorithm, that's how much they're, this is the way I looked at it, how much they, being the powers that be and those that they work with the big social media platforms, that's how much they pump into your feed.
1: Mm.
0: You may have 10 minutes worth of content from people that you know and have signed on, and the rest isn't.
1: You're all caught up.
0: So without an endless stream of recommended posts, she kept opening the app out of habit, only to discover there was nothing new to scroll through.
2: Nothing to look at.
0: If you turn it off, nothing. Even her friends and family feed wasn't really very interesting. Much of it was people promoting projects, businesses, or themselves. And the people still posting social media, you know, like the good old days, her mom and her friends, not much. So the takeaway from all of this and the bottom line is, if you get rid of that algorithm, social media starts feeling a lot more like 2012.
1: Hmm.
0: And you'll see your actual friends, and you could possibly reach the end of your feed. And I don't know what you have to do with the rest of your time. So think about that. Take that away. That's what you've got. And then what? You're not clicking, doom scrolling, dragging yourself around to pages that you weren't even interested in 5 minutes before you opened it that you didn't even know you were interested in.
2: How many of you explored the Are We Dating the Same Person Facebook page after yesterday's segment?
3: That's funny.
0: And then it knows you did that, so it gives you more of the same. Again, this
2: I might have to do that because I've mentioned before, like, the random, like, groups and pages that pop up, but there are now just regular people popping up in my news feed.
0: They messed with it again.
2: That I don't even know who these people are.
1: Mm-mm.
2: It's just like random people. And I think there may be some sort of like digital creator or something like that. And then I click on their profile and they're literally just a regular person. Like, how did this get in?
1: I don't know. Thing, yeah.
2: I'm not even friends with this person. We have like one mutual friend and it's you.
0: If you're on, you guys are Apple phones, but I know I'm Android. And so if I go into, let's say, Facebook as an example, and I swipe... There you go. So there's Reels. They changed this again. And so it was one way. And then you have your friends. So you can look just at your friends. And then if you swipe again, you get your dating service. They're pumping that hard.
2: Facebook,
0: that's your third
2: dating page.
0: Yes, because that's where I'd go. But
2: Has anyone ever successfully used Facebook dating? You don't hear about it too much.
0: I've had friends dating services.
1: A lot of people have met. We found through those services.
0: Services, yes, but not Facebook.
2: But not the Facebook dating.
1: No. Yeah, right. It's the last place I'm going.
0: There you go. I'm out. Vince, sports. Here comes the weekend.
2: All right. Let's see what we got here. We can't play the Steelers intro. We can't play any Phillies intros.
1: No.
2: Me.
1: No.

0: right, so what a night in sports last night. You had a wild finish to Thursday night football. The division series is now set in Major League Baseball. And you had quite an exciting college football game that went about until 1 o'clock in the morning.
1: Oh, I should have put that on.
0: I know nobody else was probably up watching North Texas and Tulsa a little after midnight this morning. I know that game went into overtime, and then Tulsa tried to go for the 2 points, and they had to go into a whole replay review because the guy reached the ball out, but his shin had hit the turf before the nose of the football. It was like a whole 10-minute process. I was like, I just want to go to bed, finish this game. It was very exciting. Going from the Thursday night football game to that, it was just like, ooh, more exciting football on.
1: Yeah, I wish I knew. I didn't know that was even on. It would have made me feel better after that Phillies mess.
0: So, yeah, well, I guess we could start there. Major League Baseball.
1: Sorry, you don't have to start. No, it's all right. You start. You can finish with it.
0: I'm a chameleon. I can adapt. I guess we'll have to go get the box and put old Donnie Baseball away here.
1: Hi, Donnie. It's over.
0: Usually people do, unboxings. We will be doing a boxing today. Phillies losing 6-2 to the Atlanta Braves, and this could be the end for this version of the Philadelphia Phillies, and kind of fitting the way that they went out last night. An all-hands-on-deck game, which saw Aaron Nola get the start and give up a 3-run home run in the bottom of the first inning, and basically the game was over after that. Michael Harris, the second, home run to deep right field in the bottom of the first with one out, and Aaron Nola lasted just 1 2/3, 3 runs, and 1 strikeout.
1: Yep, that's the Aaron Nola that showed up last night.
0: At least he's consistent.
1: The one we didn't want to show up.
0: Consistently inconsistent.
1: Mm-mm-mm.
0: And then you even saw Zach Wheeler come out of the bullpen and throw 4 innings. 3 hits, 2 runs, 3 strikeouts. He ended up giving a home run up to Matt Olson in the 7th inning. 416 feet, which was basically the final nail in the coffin for the Phillies last night. I did see, what was that, one sequence where Bryce Harper struck out and the ball like rolled into the dugout and he didn't even run to first base.
1: No, he started to take off his gear. His gear, yeah. Just like the inning was over and the ball had, got away from the catcher on the third strike and he just stood there, yeah.
0: And then the Phillies had an opportunity late where they had runners on first and second and then hit into a double play and that ended very fast.
1: Mm-mm-mm.
0: 6 hits in the game for the Phillies last night. 2 runs. Braves also had 6 hits, but were able to use theirs to find some more runs and eliminate the Phillies.
1: Can't stand the Braves. Told you. But I'd rather play them still than the other teams, though. I think that was our best chance of even going anywhere at all.
0: So back to the drawing board for the Phillies, and you can put your red hats away because you won't need them again till late next March.
1: Maybe.
0: Maybe, as long as they don't go into a work stoppage.
1: I hate that term, too. Work stoppage.
0: Work stop. Would you rather I use the term strike?
1: Strike.
0: Or work stoppage?
1: Strike. I can't agree. Call it what it is. And several people in the text club, by the way, met their significant other on Facebook dating.
0: There you go.
2: I met my husband. I met my current girlfriend. I found my girlfriend through dating going on year 2.
0: Yeah, I don't know anybody that uses it, so.
2: There's way more.
0: Huh.
2: Way more than I thought. You were distracted by that, too, for a second.
1: I couldn't believe it. They came in fast and furious. I was stunned. Sorry, Vince.
0: Perfectly. It's all like I said. I've never known anyone that's met anybody on Facebook dating, so.
2: Jordan from Lewisberry met my girlfriend on Facebook dating and said we've been there together for almost 3 years. She's a Steelers fan, but I still love her.
0: You might have to gather those and send them to Meta and be like, hey, look, people are actually using this.
1: That's funny. No, I prefer the other S-Storm marketplace.
0: Oh, and just to pour salt in the wound for the Phillies, the Braves bringing Chris Sale.
1: That's right.
0: Out of the bullpen for an inning and a third, one hit and 3 strikeouts as he finished the game off for Atlanta last night. So the division series is now set and will start tomorrow afternoon at 1 o'clock with the Chicago White Sox and the Cleveland Guardians. The American League games are going to be on TBS. The National League games are going to be on Fox. Then you have the Braves and Dodgers. Yankees and Rays tomorrow at 6:30 on TBS. See what the division roster looks like, if Aaron Judge is a part of it or not. And Padres and Brewers at 8:30 tomorrow night. So eight teams left in Major League Baseball. And I guess in the American League, it truly is the division round, where you have the American League Central playing against each other and the American League East playing against each other.
1: Yeah, that's right.
0: I'm a little nervous. My entire lifetime, doesn't matter if they've sucked or if they've been good, the Tampa Bay Rays have always been a thorn in the side of the New York Yankees.
1: Mm-hmm.
0: Just like the Baltimore Orioles. The Orioles have always been a thorn in the side of the Yankees. The Rays just a little bit more. I do believe, though, this is the first time these two teams will ever play a playoff game in each other's stadium. Because I don't think they've ever...
1: No, I don't think so.
0: Yeah. So the Rays will play in the new Yankee Stadium, which was built in 2009 in the playoffs for the first time.
1: All stuff that sounds crazy.
0: All new stuff.
1: Yankee Stadium.
0: Well, last night I was sitting at the bar, and this girl who my girlfriend knows, she's like, "Oh, you're a Yankee fan, right?" I was like, "Yeah." She's like, "Oh, I'm so excited for him to play in Tampa. I just hope the weather holds out." And then I stopped. Beat. You know they play inside, right? Oh, I didn't know that. I thought they...
1: That's great. Yeah, it'd be pretty hot to play some of those games outside in Florida.
0: You know how many rain delays you'd go into in one just in one game? Sorry, we can't play today. There is a humidity advisory.
1: It's so thick you can't even see the field.
0: The humidity is slowing the pitches down by 3 miles an hour. Yeah, so baseball's division round is set. Week 4 of the NFL season started last night. A wild finish to Cleveland's 27-24 win over the Pittsburgh Steelers. Browns were up 21-10 at halftime after scoring 3 touchdowns in the second quarter. And it looked like the route was on, but so you got to remember about the National Football League. These teams always make a comeback in the second half. Doesn't matter. Your team could be up 34 points at halftime, and I'd still be nervous. Trust me. Take it from me. I know a thing or two about blowing big leads in second halves.
1: Yeah.
0: And the Browns almost did it last night. A Darnell Washington touchdown made it 21-16. Browns then got a field goal. And then with a minute and 42 seconds left to go, aided by a few penalties, Aaron Rodgers found Pat Freiermuth for the touchdown, and then Aaron Rodgers and hit his old ass falling forward for the 2-point conversion. And what's going to overshadow whatever happened with the game yesterday is Aaron Rodgers and Mike McCarthy bickering at each other like an old married couple from the sidelines in the huddle during one exchange when the Steelers were down in the Browns' red zone. Rodgers yelling to the sideline, "Effing call it," as he's trying to get the play in.
2: And then just his hands like, "Come on, come on, come on."
0: And then just Oscar level directing by the people in the Prime Video truck as they go right from that to Mike McCarthy on the sidelines, who you can clearly see is saying, "Effing a-hole."
1: Yeah, you can.
0: But has like this grin on his face about it.
2: I was trying to figure out if it was luck or skill from the production crew that they got one shot to the other in the snap of a finger like that.
1: Does that cause future problems for the team, or is that just game day?
0: Yeah, right. Who was it? It was either Rodgers or McCarthy. It was Mike McCarthy who says he now regrets the angry exchange between him. Between him and Aaron Rodgers. And then the Browns, so after the touchdown and the 2-point conversion, Browns get the football, and again, credit where credit is due with Deshaun Watson. He has played much better in the regular season than he looked in the preseason.
1: Oh, yeah.
0: And drove the Browns right down the field for a 56-yard game-winning kick. Browns are now 3-1 on the season, and I think it's going to be a long season for the Pittsburgh Steelers, who, if you watch the game, you could tell the defense was clearly upset last night. Because the defense forced, what, 2 or 3 turnovers? And the Steeler offense did absolutely nothing with those turnovers.
1: That's never good.
0: Aaron Rodgers was sacked 5 or 6 times. And when Aaron Rodgers gets sacked, it somehow always looks worse than every other quarterback getting. Like, every time I watch Aaron Rodgers get sacked, he's being lifted up off the ground and slammed into the turf. It's not like, you know, he gets caught from behind and just like, it's always someone like bear hugging him and then just.
2: What did you say about him earlier? His old ass. Well, his old ass apparently can take it because he got hit so many times.
0: Oh, and then
1: he can. Up. Yeah.
0: And then he gets up and he starts yelling. He starts.
1: He's
0: crying.
1: Always bad.
0: He starts cursing at the lineman.
1: Is he? But he still has it. Hell, still has that zip.
0: Hey, he can still sling it.
1: Yeah,
0: he slung a couple out there last night. There was a deep one to DK Metcalf that he hit. He possibly could have hit Metcalf on the final play of the game, which he almost completed that pass.
2: He's one of the quarterbacks I watch, and I don't know anything about it, but I feel like I'm watching the play go. You know what I'm saying? Like, they called the play, and when he threw the ball a couple times, I'm like, okay, that was executed the way it was supposed to be. Like, he doesn't have a lot of question marks. I mean, he's got problems because he's a human being and whatever else, but and he makes mistakes. But I don't know, for some reason, I can follow what looks to be the play. Does that make sense?
1: Yeah. I see what you're saying, yeah.
0: Brown's defense just causing him all sort of frustrations last night with their man coverage, leaving him nowhere to throw the football and then to be suplexed onto the turf in mere seconds.
1: Is it because he just looks older? Is that what it is? Is that why it's bad?
0: It might be. Rodgers is definitely not as spry as he used to be.
2: They're not assaulting a senior citizen.
1: He can use a little tan on his arms maybe or something. He's very...
2: I like when his hair was sticking up a little bit.
0: Well, and yeah, I think he hit himself in the face with his own helmet last night. Like, he got sacked and then got up and was holding his face, and they showed the replay, and I'm looking at him like, well, nobody hit him in the face. And then you can see his own helmet that just came down and hit him, like, right in the bridge of his nose.
1: He probably said, why am I doing this still?
0: Look how they massacred my boy.
1: Why am I doing this?
0: Yeah, you know, maybe... I feel like last night while he's laying there on the turf in Cleveland looking up at the sky.
1: Hell yeah.
0: The thought probably crosses his mind, maybe I should have just retired.
2: I really don't need to be doing this right now.
1: And, or are they such competitors that that doesn't even cross their mind?
0: I think with Rodgers, it probably crosses his mind.
1: Because you can't afford to be out there feeling soft, by
2: the way.
1: Yeah,
2: but he looks like he's thinking about things while he's doing his job.
0: Well, he's got all kinds of things he's thinking about all the time. People, remember that time Mike Tomlin almost tripped that Ravens punt returner?
1: Yeah.
0: Well, that's now being turned into a meme online because of the whole Minecraft thing. That in that moment, Tomlin was thinking about his Minecraft, and then all of a sudden, ooh. Le'Veon Bell had a bunch of tweets yesterday about it. Like, here we are fighting for our playoff lives, and meanwhile, this guy was building a Minecraft world.
1: That's funny.
0: A lot of people have also...
1: I saw the video. It's a heck of a world.
0: Yeah. A lot of people are also pointing out how his, like, Minecraft world looks a lot like the Inner Harbor down in Baltimore.
1: We've got a ridiculous type of scrutiny.
0: No.
2: You're not allowed to have a life at all. He's not being a drunk in a bar.
1: Right.
2: He's... gaming and at home, and that's positive, right? It is.
1: Playing with a bunch of blocks. Grow up, man.
0: I saw him hitting the smelling salts in the huddle last night, too. Like, in the huddle while he's calling the play, he's got the smell.
2: I still have to get that from Jeremy, by the way, so you can try it out.
0: Hey, whatever that peppermint thing was yesterday, it worked. My eyes stopped watering. My nose stopped running. I don't know if it was just the sheer, I was, like, taken back from that peppermint taste, but...
1: It was fun to watch from here.
0: It worked.
1: I watched. It was like a commercial.
0: And like you with the spam for the rest of the day when I was burping, all I tasted was peppermint. All I could taste was peppermint.
2: That was a heavy dose of a real essential oil, like some little thing you pick up at the drugstore.
0: We've got the People's Picks coming up in just a couple of minutes, so we'll talk about the rest of NFL Week 4 coming up. College football, Penn State is in action tonight. On the road, taking on a Northwestern. That'll be at 8 o'clock on Fox.
2: Keep saying tonight because I'm going to forget.
0: And poetically, guess who else is in action tonight? James Franklin and the Virginia Tech Hokies.
1: That's right.
0: They will host Pitt. That'll be at 7 on ESPN. And then if we look ahead to Saturday, you got third-ranked Notre Dame taking on Bill Belichick and the University of North Carolina. Alabama and Mississippi State at noon on ABC. That is a ranked matchup. SEC is where you're going to find all the ranked matchups all season long. You do have one in the Big Ten tomorrow. You've got Ohio State and Iowa at 3:30. Florida and Missouri at 3:30. That one is on ABC. And then as you go down the list, one game, see, the should have some juice, but Dabo just can't do it anymore. Miami and Clemson tomorrow night on ABC is the marquee game for college football tomorrow.
1: Is he trying to, he's trying to play above board, isn't he, Dabo? Trying not to use the...
0: Well, I wouldn't necessarily say he's trying to play above board. It's just that he has not embraced NIL and the transfer portal at all. So Clemson is not spending their time researching players, you know, on other teams and in the portal. Dabo is trying to still do it, you know, the old Nick Saban type way.
1: Yeah.
0: I was reading a story yesterday away from college football. It was about Villanova and how Villanova's not even recruiting high school kids anymore for their basketball team. That their whole recruiting, their whole recruiting strategy now is to just go out and get players in the transfer portal.
1: Oh, that's terrible.
0: We talked about this. Yeah, we talked about this recently about how, you know, what is the value in high school sports if...
1: Jesus. That is crazy.
0: I still go back to last week when I had a conversation with this guy at this event that I was at. He used to be the associate director of the SEC. And he was like, oh, I've got opinions on NIL. And I was like, oh, this guy, he's just going to rip into everything. And he's like, I think the players should be getting paid more.
1: Wow. More. There's the SEC for you.
0: NASCAR is in Vegas this weekend. That will be, what, Sunday, 5:30 on the USA Network. You've got a bunch of soccer going on. Cristiano Ronaldo quitting on Portugal yesterday as he has not been brought off the bench at all in the UEFA Nations League tournament. And after their win yesterday over, who was it, Denmark 4-2, where Ronaldo never saw the field, he left Portugal's team camp and is not planning to return. So I'm guessing he was expecting this, like, ceremonious ending, because you should see what they're doing for Messi in a couple of weeks. When Messi plays his final game for Argentina.
1: Oh, my gosh.
0: Any person that's ever worn the number 10 for Argentina is coming back for, like, a special ceremony. Any coach that has ever coached Messi on the international level will also be at the game, and he's wearing a special golden number 10 jersey.
1: Wow.
0: For his final fixture with the Argentinian national team.
1: How about that? Okay. Remind me of that when it's close.
0: I don't know when it actually is, but I know it's coming up in the next couple of weeks.
1: Okay.
0: Yeah, there's a lot of soccer going on right now, this UEFA Nations League thing. I don't know if you... Did you catch, who was it yesterday? Kosovo and Israel playing against each other?
1: I did. I'm losing.
0: You didn't?
1: I'm losing. You're trying. You're always mentioning soccer now.
0: What? You didn't watch Kosovo and Israel play to a 0-0 draw in front of 440 people yesterday?
1: Oh, no. I did not catch that yesterday. No, I had my own problems on TV. Are you good for now?
0: That's it for now.
1: Here we go. People's Picks coming up.
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4: Still dealing with this accident on the river routes. 22-322 eastbound just after 325. Partially blocked there and backlogs to the Clark's Ferry Bridge. Expect some slow go. 22-322 eastbound heading down past 325. We're looking good on 83 over Research Summit. No delays on the South Bridge. Harvey Taylor Bridge checks in fine. Getting busier out in Carlisle on 11 South from the Turnpike down to Wolf's Bridge Road. In Lebanon County, we are accident-free. York County's Conowago Township accident. Susquehanna Trail at Copenhagen Road. Lancaster County at a fender bender, 441 Columbia side of Chickies Hill. Off to the side, one in Peckway Township, New Danville Pike at Stony Lane. John Wilsbach, right now traffic.
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2: forecast calling for highs in the middle to upper 80s with sunshine to start and more clouds heading into the afternoon and evening, plus a few light showers, especially south of the turnpike. Tonight, dropping into the mid-50s, heading into tomorrow, cooler and breezy at times. Plenty of sunshine, though, highs around 70. Heading into Sunday, a few showers develop, especially south of the turnpike, highs in the low 60s. I'm meteorologist Dan Tomasso.
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0: Week 4 of the NFL season underway last night with the Browns improving to 3-1, 27-24 over the Pittsburgh Steelers. So we move to Sunday, 9:30 from a Tottenham Hotspur Stadium in London, England. The Indianapolis Colts take on the Washington Commanders, 9:30 on the NFL Network. Colts have some history playing in international games. I know they beat the Falcons last year in Germany. Washington looks like Marcus Mariota will get the start again. They maybe pulled a rabbit out of their hat last week against Seattle. I don't know if I expect Mariota to play like that again. Colts, decent defense. Jonathan Taylor with the run game. Big tight end Tyler Warren. So I like the Colts here technically on the road in London to beat Washington for what would be, I think, their second win of the season. Yeah, that would improve the Colts to 2-2. So give me Indianapolis over Washington. 1 o'clock on CBS. Ooh, the Ross Tucker special of the week.
1: That's right.
0: The New England Patriots and the Buffalo Bills. Bills still undefeated on the season, and the reigning AFC champion New England Patriots not having a great start to their post-Super Bowl campaign. Drake May at some points looks like he doesn't even know how to play quarterback anymore. So that's encouraging, which is just going to lead me to take Buffalo here. Until somebody beats them, I'm just going to keep picking them because you saw that they can score and outscore people. You saw that they can come from behind. So the only thing we haven't seen the Bills do yet is lose from ahead. Maybe that'll happen on Sunday, but hopefully not. Give me the Bills at home. 1 o'clock on Fox. We're going to run it back with Case Keenum one more time. The New York Jets and the Chicago Bears. As long as they get half of the performance they got from Case Keenum on Monday night, the Bears should have no problem winning this game. If their defense shows up, cause a little bit of trouble for Geno Smith. I know Breece Hall is out for the New York Jets, so they're up to their backup running backs. Braylon Allen is going to be the leader of the backfield there on Sunday. Jets defense probably on par where with the Eagles defense is, maybe a little better. So I expect, you know, just precision from Ben Johnson and Case Keenum, just like they did on Monday night. So give me the Bears at home.
1: Wow.
0: First game that I do not have picked yet, 1 o'clock on CBS, the Jacksonville Jaguars and the Cincinnati Bengals. Jags coming off a huge win over the New England Patriots. Bengals off that loss to the Steelers last week. I don't really know with Cincinnati. One week their defense looks like they can't stop anybody, and next week their defense looks like they're all pro in the NFL. They're going to go as far as Joe Burrow can take them and go as far as Joe Burrow can stand up without being sacked. Jacksonville is just a team my entire 35 years of life that I've just never been bought in on. Jacksonville never proves to you that, like, they're going to actually do something for real. Because this year, they're looking to go to the playoffs for back-to-back years for the first time in franchise history. They've been around for 30-plus years now and have never gone to the playoffs in back-to-back years. So they're kind of hard to trust. Trevor Lawrence seems like he's finally forming into that franchise quarterback that he was promised to be coming out of Clemson.
1: He does. He looks good.
0: This is a tough one here. Jacksonville has been playing good football, but again, I find it hard to trust him. But then Cincinnati, they always find some stupid way to lose the game, like letting Joe Burrow get strip sacked with 45 seconds left to go. Give the Jags on the road. Why not? You know, we did playing clips from Remember the Titans earlier this week. So why not go with Sunshine and Trevor Lawrence, and we'll take the Jags on the road. 1 o'clock on CBS. Sounds like Jameis Winston's going to get the start again for the New York Giants. So that's going to have me go the other way. I'm going to take the Arizona Cardinals on the road. As much as I love Jameis Winston, his time as an actual NFL quarterback may be over. Never, I think, was expected to play for the Giants this year. Just be more of a rah-rah.
1: Rah-rah guy.
0: Rah-rah kind of guy. See if maybe J.J. McCarthy gets into the game on Sunday, but Jacoby Brissett has played well. Rookie running back Jeremiah Love, the tight end Trey McBride, all playmakers for Arizona, and that Giants defense is not as good as it was made out to be. So give me the Cardinals on the road. 1 o'clock on Fox from Lincoln Financial Field. The Los Angeles Rams and the Philadelphia Eagles. I'm going to tell you this right now. This one's very simple. I'm taking the Rams.
1: Oh.
0: The Eagles are going to be without DeVonta Smith on Sunday,
1: yeah,
0: as he is going to miss the game. And Zach Bond, linebacker, could also miss the game.
1: Oh.
0: Rams are getting Puka Nacua back this week. And unless Jalen Carter and Jordan Davis decide to block another field goal at the end of regulation, give me the Rams on the road over the Eagles. I know, but without DeVonta Smith and Dallas Goedert, how are they going to move the football? They haven't been able to get Saquon going yet.
1: No.
0: So what are they going to rely on? Johnny Munt and Zach Ertz to get the ball down the field? I know they got Dontavian Wicks, but, you know, that's one guy. So I don't know. We'll see. That this one is a fishy game this week. 1 o'clock on Fox, the Green Bay Packers and the Tampa Bay Buccaneers. Bucs are rolling out rookie quarterback Jalen Daniels, who will make his first start in the NFL.
1: Jalen, not Jaden.
0: Jalen Daniels. And somehow, the Packers are only a 3.5-point favorite on the road. Something smells fishy to me. I like the Packers in the game, but would not be surprised if somehow the Bucs cover and win this game outright. Going out on a limb, probably be wrong on Monday. Give me the Packers on the road. I've now taken 4 straight road teams.
1: Wow.
0: That's probably not going to work out for me. 1 o'clock on CBS, the Tennessee Titans and the Baltimore Ravens. Ravens are the biggest favorite of the weekend, currently at 11.5 points. Titans are bad, and they actually could be, you know, a bigger underdog than this. They've lost by 14, I think, in every single game that they've played. So give me the Ravens at home. Final 1 o'clock game on Fox, the Dallas Cowboys and the Houston Texans. Battle as old as Texas.
1: Mm-hmm.
0: Not really, because the Texans have only been around for...
1: Not long, yeah.
0: 20-some-odd years. And despite having one of the best defenses in the NFL, as I put up air quotes, the Texans are 0-3 this season, but yet somehow favored against the Dallas Cowboys. Cowboys defense, crappy, like it usually is, but Houston's just not playing good football. So in an underdog spot, give me the Cowboys here on the road.
1: Turn them Cowboys.
0: Moving into the 4 o'clock window, you've got the Miami Dolphins and the Minnesota Vikings on Fox. Devon Achane, the Dolphins running back, is now out for the season with an injury. Vikings got Kyler Murray back last week. They're at home. Dolphins are playing bad football, real bad football. So give me the Vikings at home. 425 on CBS. The Kansas City Chiefs and the Las Vegas Raiders, who are still undefeated on the season.
1: Raiders!
0: By the time Sunday at 8 p.m. rolls around, the Raiders will no longer be undefeated. Give me Patrick Mahomes and the Kansas City Chiefs on the road in Vegas.
1: What?
0: Chiefs! 425 on CBS, the Denver Broncos and the San Francisco 49ers. Last week on Sunday Night Football, it was my Super Bowl matchup, the Broncos and the Rams, and the Broncos coming from behind to beat the Rams on Sunday Night Football. Now they take on another NFC West team in the 49ers, who, as long as they can stay healthy, they should be one of the better teams in the National Football League. But it's always that big if with the 49ers. This should be another exciting game. Overs 47.5. I think this probably goes over that, as both teams have been great offensively. Give me the 49ers, though, just because there's still questions about Bo Nix and if he's actually the quarterback that he's supposed to be. And meanwhile, Brock Purdy just makes it happen.
1: Yeah, he does.
0: With whoever is out there on the field. So give me the 49ers. 425 on CBS, the Chargers and the Seattle Seahawks. I'm going to take Seattle here just because they're coming off that brutal loss against Washington. They're at home, and if you've been watching any football, the Chargers have just not looked good so far this season, which means they'll probably beat Seattle on Sunday, but give me the Seahawks at home. At 8:20 on NBC Sunday Night Football, the Detroit Lions and the Carolina Panthers. Jahmyr Gibbs is going to have himself a day on Sunday night. Panthers are one of the worst rush defenses in the league. If you're an anytime touchdown bettor, the odds for Jahmyr Gibbs to score a touchdown are insane, meaning you have to bet like $350 to win $100 if Jahmyr Gibbs scores a touchdown. That's just how automatic he has been. Wow. So give me the Lions on the road for Sunday night football. People's picks are 27-14 on the season. What was it, 8-5 last week? So we're looking for a turnaround here in week four of the season. Your people's picks, week four.
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5: They're still trying to clear that accident off and counting on 22-322 eastbound. That's in between 325 and 225. Got backlogs there just beyond 325. A lot of folks using 11 to 15. That's running heavy slow down through Cove and Perdix. Now we've got the accident in Cumberland County, 81 south. Mile marker 49 prior to High Street. 81 south now backed up beyond Middlesex. Also running a little heavy slow on 11 south from the turnpike down past Wolf's Bridge Road there in Carlisle. 83 looks good over Easter Summit. Heavy across the South Bridge north of 19th Street. Lebanon County is accident free. York County clearing the accident. Conewago Township, Susquehanna Trail and Copenhaver Road. Lancaster County accident, East Lampeter Township. New Holland Pike at Willow Road. One in Effort at Township, East Main Street, 322 at Pleasant Valley Road. One in Akron Borough, 7th Street, that's 272 at Fulton Street. Chat Wheel Spock, right now traffic.
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8: Today's forecast calling for highs in the middle to upper 80s with sunshine to start and more clouds heading into the afternoon and evening, plus a few light showers, especially south of the turnpike. Tonight, dropping into the mid-50s. Heading into tomorrow, cooler and breezy at times. Plenty of sunshine, though. Highs around 70. Heading into Sunday, a few showers develop, especially south of the turnpike. Highs in the low 60s. I'm meteorologist Dan Tomaso.
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3: They're still trying to clear that accident. Dauphin County on 22-322 eastbound. That's in between 325 and 225. Got backlogs there just beyond 325. A lot of folks using 11 to 15. That's running heavy slow down through Cove and Perdix. Now we've got the accident in Cumberland County, 81 south. Mile marker 49 prior to High Street. 81 south now backed up beyond Middlesex. Also running a little heavy slow on 11 south from the turnpike down past Wolf's Bridge Road there in Carlisle. 83 looks good over Acer Summit. Heavy across the South Bridge north of 19th Street. Lebanon County is accident-free. York County clearing the accident. Conewago Township, Susquehanna Trail and Copenhaver Road. Lancaster County accident, East Lampeter Township. New Holland Pike at Willow Road. One in Effort at Township, East Main Street, 322 at Pleasant Valley Road. One in Akron Borough, 7th Street. That's 272 at Fulton Street. Chat Wheel Spock, right now traffic.
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4: Forecast calling for highs in the middle to upper 80s with sunshine to start and more clouds heading into the afternoon and evening, plus a few light showers, especially south of the turnpike. Tonight, dropping into the mid-50s, heading into tomorrow, cooler and breezy at times. Plenty of sunshine, though, highs around 70. Heading into Sunday, a few showers develop, especially south of the turnpike, highs in the low 60s. I'm meteorologist Nance Masso.
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2: Good morning. Here we are on a Friday. It is the 2nd of October, and if you didn't catch on last night, if you weren't watching football, you've got all of the Halloween streaming that's going on and all of the excitement with fall actually acting like it's here. But then yesterday it felt like it was summer all over again. Vince had pants on and that wasn't the best choice.
6: No.
2: It got toasty yesterday. Also, a couple of anniversary dates today. We got this date in 2017. Tom Petty passed away, and it's also the 20th anniversary of the shooting in Lancaster. So

0: I want to get to that too, the nickel mines incident, because some of you remember it quite well and were in process. Like Manny on Greg said, he was he had a class, I guess, or whatever, as he was getting into his career and or whatever, and it was one of the troopers that was on the scene, and he said that he can't unsee what he saw. And, you know, what was shared with even inside, you know, the departments and things for training purposes and whatnot. But if you didn't know anything about that, I will hit that with some local news. Coming up for the weekend, a lot of events planned. The weather, today, but the rest of the weekend looks like it's pretty good. I'll get into those items, too, like some charity rides and events. Just a reminder, Hunter's Kids Helping Kids, 5th Annual Party in the Park is tomorrow.
1: Absolutely.
0: And the food and the raffles and the vendors and the dancing and the DJ and Nips, and you're ready to go.
1: Ready to go.
0: They got a motorcycle accompaniment to this as well. So you can just look it up online, and there's all of that at Seabrook Park. But the Buck family making bucks and helping out Children's Miracle Network, the pay for play that is coming up. Look at the calendar. Just a little over a month?
1: Yes.
0: Phew. The year does go by fast, and we've hit 20 of them now. In the news, Krista Pike, the execution attempt, death row inmate Krista Pike, surviving two attempts at lethal injection. Her attorney says she's now hospitalized in critical condition. Case is renewing the debate, of course, over lethal injection and capital punishment. New York Attorney General Letitia James has been named the special prosecutor in the Cornell assault investigation. Now, she'll oversee the investigation into the 2024 gang rape allegations involving a fraternity house. Governor Kathy Hochul says that the goal is a thorough investigation. This is a very complicated one. Obviously, there was wrong done here. It's some of the things she said, and it's, you know, some of the things that, this is complicated. This is one of those cases that's pretty deep if you follow along. The Clancy mistrial that many of you also watched has been denied. A judge has officially denied a defense request to find Lindsey Clancy not guilty following a recent mistrial. The Iranian conflict. As tensions remain high, U.S. Central Command is hosting a day-long conference at its Tampa headquarters to examine methods for limiting civilian casualties in the ongoing military conflict with Iran. Treasury Department has proposed rules for the nation's first federal tax credit scholarship program, and that's going to start January 1. So simply, and you can look this up if you're interested, you could receive a dollar-for-dollar tax credit up to $1,700 a year or $3,400 for married couples filing jointly for donating to approved scholarship organizations, helping other people. Some of you do that kind of stuff on your own or through other organizations. If you get a tax credit for it, encouraging the private sector to do those kind of things, but getting your credits in return. Renee Good's family is suing the U.S. government officials over her killing by an ICE agent in January. The Supreme Court has agreed to consider whether the Trump administration can detain non-citizens indefinitely without bond. The Dubai scenario. The captain is speaking. The discussions are still ongoing. Nibs, have you seen any of the pictures now? When we were on the air yesterday, the scenario that unfolded with the Fly Dubai flight to Tel Aviv, where the co-pilot apparently stabbed the pilot while they were both in the cockpit. We were talking about it, but you hadn't seen many of the photos yet.
1: No, I've just seen the regular footage they've showed on the news.
0: The video from the back.
1: Yes, the plane. That's the one. That's the one I've seen.
0: The one of the pilot on the ground. I don't know if you saw that one or not, or on the floor. They, according to individuals on the scene and these eyewitness accounts, that the suspect didn't say much. But at one point, somebody asked him where he was from. He confirmed he was from Oman. And then at one point, he basically told another person, that the other passengers, the cabin crew, were crowded around the two pilots, that he wanted to die. He asked them to kill him. I guess it didn't accomplish the mission. There's still so many questions here. And the individuals involved are speaking. And it turns out it could have been really bad. There's no official call on it yet. Of course, that'll be coming in the next few days. So what the intention was. Locally, we have elections coming up. And there are going to be a lot of debates. These are super important. I know some of you are liking it to paint drying and you think everybody stinks and you just don't want to watch any of it. Well, somebody's going to get the governor's job, basically, and people are going to vote in other races as well. But I'm telling you about the governor situation because incumbent Josh Shapiro is going to take on the current state treasurer, Stacey Garrity, ABC 27 next Wednesday at 8 o'clock. And they're going to run it on their app and their .com and their YouTube channel, too, depending on how you watch these kind of things. But it's important to make sure your stuff's in order so that you can get to the polls coming up next month. Police are searching for, and if anybody knows anything about this, you're to contact the police, a 21-year-old Derek English III from Downingtown. He's charged in a deadly Harrisburg shooting. He faces murder and firearms charges for the August 29th death of Duane Lewis, who was shot inside an apartment 900 block of North 3rd. Police say English has a prior felony conviction and was prohibited from having a gun. Anyone that knows anything, contact the police. And yes, it has been 20 years since the deadly Amish schoolhouse shooting in Nickel Mines in Lancaster County. October 2nd, 2006, Charles Roberts barricaded himself inside the school with 10 girls ages 6 to 13. He opened fire, killing five before taking his own life. The schoolhouse was demolished shortly after the shooting. The Amish community coming to Robert's family, his wife, and, you know, trying to comfort and bringing food and, you know, showing an amount of grace that some of us had trouble wrapping our heads around with everything that occurred. But, Nips, you remember that quite clearly, don't you?
2: I do, yeah.
1: If I was into religion, that's where I feel like religion would be, that kind of kindness.
0: That you want that kind of assistance. Now, Vince, you live in the Lancaster area.
3: I do.
0: So how familiar are you with the story?
3: I'm familiar with it. I know I've driven past that, like where it was, like a few times, but other than that, not a whole lot.
2: Right.
0: Fight over the Cumberland County data centers. That's going back. It's back in court. Opponents sit in the Middlesex Township project. They're saying that this construction is illegal because of an earlier challenge filed in May triggering an automatic stay. And they said the township and the developer violated that by continuing with construction anyway. The township and developer previously maintained that they are following all of the legal requirements and that they're not doing anything wrong. But that's now back in court. If you have some Lure cinnamon ground seasoning, it's getting recalled. I don't know what you cook. I don't know if you would have this or not. It could be contaminated with elevated levels of lead. And I bring it up because six states were affected that include Pennsylvania, New York, New Jersey, PA, Texas, Florida, and Illinois. Check your cinnamon, Nips.
1: No problem with that because I don't eat it.
3: And, You're not just eating spoonfuls of cinnamon?
1: No, I can't stand cinnamon.
0: Remember when the internet was more innocent and that was the biggest challenge there was? Although it was awful.
1: I do.
0: The problem with the lead issue is its symptoms are sneaky and they vary from person to person. So you could be eating this and not really understand that. So there is a...
1: I'm being poisoned. I knew it.
0: Another cheese recall too. And Grazer's raw milk cheese. You're worried about E. coli with that. I don't know if you eat that or not.
3: I think I'll probably just be staying away from that in general. Raw milk cheese.
0: Some prefer, others do not.
1: That's what Dusty Slay was excited about, Pennsylvania and the having raw milk.
3: Yeah, I remember that, yeah.
0: You live in Lancaster County, Vince, right? In the hub.
3: Right down there in Lancaster County.
0: The hub of raw milk and things.
3: Hey, come get some barbecue chickens and some raw milk.
0: Well, after the pictures went out, it may be a little bit of a different scene for Sean Diddy Combs. He could lose up to 41 days of good conduct credit if a prison disciplinary hearing finds he possessed a contraband phone.
3: Oh, it was that video clip that I saw of him. Yeah, hit with the phone.
0: Just talked about it yesterday, and losing credit would delay his release. So where he's got some advancement, maybe not. Yeah, we were talking about this yesterday, and Vince, it seemed you were talking about him being on the phone, looking like it was pretty plush and luxe where he's sitting, but I'm like, that doesn't look good. And apparently we weren't the only ones that thought that. Footage airing, if you didn't see it, holding a phone at Fort Dix in New Jersey, four inmates say he uses a contraband phone for Instagram.
3: I haven't checked Diddy's Instagram. I haven't seen he's posted anything.
0: Maybe you want to keep an eye on it.
1: Maybe the warden should look at that.
3: The warden.
0: Monterey, Tennessee.
1: That's still a thing, right?
3: I imagine prisons and jails still have wardens.
0: Monterey, Tennessee police recently shut down an amateur demolition derby. Officers were called about several drivers crashing cars, and when they arrived at the scene, they spotted a vehicle trying to flee at a high rate of speed. I mean, if you're banging them up, hitting each other, and maybe slow down a little bit, but officers chased the man, arrested him on several charges. So just for those of you who don't understand that, you need to have the right circumstances for that, and just having an all-out amateur demolition derby might get you in some hot water. And San Francisco State's football team is reportedly facing, it's not measles, it's a mumps outbreak, including 14 confirmed cases. And they are slated, the Aztecs are supposed to be hosting Texas State tomorrow.
3: I did read this, yeah.
0: So how's that affecting their schedule at all, Vince?
3: A bulletin to San Diego State students from the university on Wednesday said that the Public Health Service confirmed 14 cases, mm-hmm. but they remained within a single athletic team, which is the football team.
0: So how are they going to handle Texas State?
3: I don't know. They have 17 players who are listed as doubtful or out. 9 of them were also listed as unavailable to play on Saturday, including their running back and one of their offensive linemen.
0: Johnson, put the ball pump down. You're on. Get out there. How many people do they have?
1: I remember stupid COVID games, remember?
3: I remember when I played high school football, we had a MRSA outbreak in the locker room.
0: That happens a lot in wrestling.
3: Nasty. Yeah.
0: And the mats.
1: Well, because
3: we had some dudes that would never, clean their stuff.
0: Mm.
3: They would, the practice stuff that we wore, they would just never... Never clean it.
0: Uric acid smell in there.
1: So disgusting.
0: Getting crunchy.
1: That explains the smell of the wrestling room, if you will.
3: I'll never forget when our center pooped his pants during the game. I remember we came in for halftime, and he was sitting in his locker, and I looked at him. He's like, I gotta go to the bathroom. I was like, all right, whatever. He goes, and he comes back 15 seconds later. I was like, dude, there's no way. And he's like, yeah, I didn't make it.
1: Oh, God.
3: And then it was a running joke on the sidelines for the rest of the game. And we were trying to get all the quarterbacks to go take snaps from him under center. And the starting quarterback was like, yeah, I'm not doing that. We're running the whole game in the shotgun from here on out.
1: Not a safe space for that poor young man.
0: Back here.
1: That poor young man.
0: Can you imagine, Nips, when you've had to go to the... not only do you have to stay working... doing your job, but you might get hit really hard.
1: You do one of them Saragusa jobs where you have to, you remember? Where he taped closed his cheeks.
0: Oh, and hey, I'll have some motorcycle rides. I'll have some, get back to the party in the park. There's events happening this weekend, but did you hear Bret Michaels and Kevin Hart coming in for the big event, the 42nd annual PA Chamber Dinner? They do this, and they're celebrating Pennsylvania at this point. So Mechanicsburg, Bret Michaels, Philadelphia, Kevin Hart. This is the PA Chamber Dinner on Monday at the Hershey Lodge. Hart is the keynote speaker. Michael's going to talk about growing up in the mid-state and how it shaped his life and his music. And I was looking to see if the general public can buy tickets. This is a high-level event, let's just say. There are some available, but it's nearly sold out after the announcement was made yesterday and went wide. Let's say it went to all of you all over the internet. I don't know what's left, but tickets, tables, and sponsorships were already described as nearly sold out. But that's the big name on it this year. Vince, sports, let's go. Here comes the weekend.
2: And now, the People's Sports.

0: sports department week. No.
1: You didn't spend your time watching the Flyers last night, did you?
2: I did not.
1: Flyers losing a 3-2 in overtime last night to the New Jersey Devils after having a 2-1 lead in the third period. Captain America himself, Jack Hughes, with the game-winning goal for Jersey last night. And after scoring the goal, threw his stick into the stands. So that is quite a souvenir for somebody to take home.
3: Wow. How about that?
2: You fight over baseball. Who has one end of the stick and somebody has the other? Then what?
3: That's a risky thing, though, throwing that stick.
1: Well, he didn't like...
3: Like he handed it up?
1: He didn't, like, take it, like, chuck it over the glass.
2: He didn't toss it?
1: He kind of just went, like, he was skated towards the glass. And then just kind of like flicked it over.
3: Ah!
2: You have one and I have the other. It's mine.
3: That's great.
2: No, it's mine. No, it's mine.
1: So the Flyers 0-1-1.
2: Awesome.
1: To
2: it's just the start, Nips. It's only the start.
1: To start the season. History made at Madison Square Garden last night. Igor Shesterkin. Becomes the first goalie in Rangers history ever to score a goal in a game. Studio computer audio, please.
4: It makes your team focus, bear down on loose pucks, and also trying to make some plays.
5: Shesterkin for the goal! Yes, he did it! Igor Shesterkin with a goalie goal.
2: A goalie goal.
1: Yeah, something you don't see very often in hockey. And the New York Rangers have been around for long time.
3: I mean, not once ever in all those years.
1: Mike Richter never scored a goal. Hendrik Lundqvist never scored a goal.
3: I was thinking Lundqvist in some capacity would have over the years, but no.
1: Igor Shesterkin.
3: So it's him, and I remember Hextall doing it, but that's all I remember.
1: Yeah.
2: There could be as many as one a year.
3: Is there that many a year?
1: One a year sounds like a good average.
3: Nice. All right.
1: Rangers with a 5-1 win over the Tampa Bay Lightning. Across the rest of hockey, Columbus, Minnesota, Seattle, Utah, San Jose, and Edmonton. Hopefully, in these first couple of games between the Oilers and the Canucks, you've just been betting overs. Because in the first game of the season, Canucks beat the Oilers 6-5 in overtime. And last night, the Oilers, a 9-7 win.
3: Oh, God. 9-7?
1: 9-7 over the Canucks. Oilers were up 4-0 after the first period. Took a 5-0 lead, pushed it to 8-3 at one point. And then Vancouver scored 4 goals in the final period. And the Oilers added one more for the 9-7 final.
3: This must have been a wild game.
1: In the first period, you had the Oilers score 2 goals, 16 seconds apart from each other?
3: Man, so that's 16 goals in all for the whole game.
1: Yeah.
3: That's crazy.
0: I'll be.
1: Capitals get their season underway tonight. They're on the road in Carolina, taking on the Hurricanes. You also have the Hershey Bears starting their season this weekend at home against the Charlotte Checkers. So there you go. Kind of, you got the Capitals.
3: Hey, that's I'm super excited about the Bears. Louis Robitaille, of course, the coach, friend of the program, threatened to come back from the penalty box
2: and get you
3: if you didn't donate to the kids.
2: Come back.
3: So it is awesome that he's back in the house again.
1: Two games on TNT tonight. You got the Rangers and Red Wings at 6:30, and the Blues and Stars at 9 p.m. What else you got? College football started last night with week 5 of the season. New Mexico State and North Texas were both winners. Tonight, a lot of the same family blood going around. You've got Penn State in action, taking on Northwestern. That'll be at 8 o'clock on Fox. And an hour before that, a very familiar face to the Penn State faithful, James Franklin and the Virginia Tech Hokies will host Pittsburgh to start the season.
3: Hokies.
0: The Hokies.
3: Yeah.
0: Yeah, do you think they do like a hokey-hokey giveaway?
2: The hokey pokey?
3: I think they do the hokey pokey.
0: If you go buy a shorty hokey, you get a free hokey ticket.
2: I think you have that's a new marketing campaign, the hokey pokey.
3: Hokey pokey.
1: And I know Penn State fans got to feel some sort of way. Virginia Tech 4-0 to start the college football season.
3: Maybe a progressive Jennifer will do the hokey pokey. Maybe that's what the next thing they'll grab onto.
1: Oh, maybe.
2: Why not?
1: Well, Virginia Tech's got the Metallica intro that they do with Enter Sandman.
2: The register on the Richter scale.
3: That is crazy, yeah.
1: And then you got a third game tonight. You got Liberty and Delaware at 7 on the CBS Sports Network. Then tomorrow, Alabama and Mississippi State at noon on ABC. Notre Dame takes on Bill Belichick in North Carolina. That is at noon on ESPN. You've also got Ohio State and Iowa. They'll be waving to the kids tomorrow in the hospital. That's awesome. That is at 3:30 on CBS. Florida and Missouri, 3:30 on ABC. And as we go down the night game, which a couple of years ago would have had a little bit more juice, is Miami and Clemson. That'll be at 7:30 on ABC. And as always, if your betting day goes awry, there's always Hawaii to save you. San Jose State and Hawaii, midnight, Sunday morning. Oh, I saw Wyoming is getting into a rivalry with North Dakota State. And they will play their first game this weekend. Mm-hmm. I forget what the trophy is called, but they're playing for some sort of giant, like, lug nut or something like that.
3: Oh, yeah?
1: Yeah.
3: It's crazy.
1: North Dakota State, their first season as a FBS team, 4-0 on the year. And Wyoming, Wyoming Cowboys, 2-2.
2: If Mountain West is running it, MW Plus or whatever it is, I'll catch it later.
1: Yeah, what is it supposed to be on tomorrow? I did see that. Oh, it's on the regular CW tomorrow. So as long as you've got the CW and not CW
2: that's
1: Plus.
2: Fine.
3: I have Mountain West Plus. Wait, do I not need that?
2: MW Plus?
1: You don't have the Big Sky Plus connector?
2: Yeah. So they pick a weekend that I am working all weekend to do that. Thank you.
3: Half the game is blacked out.
2: That's why I didn't want to play. That's
1: second
2: why,
1: half, you're watching, you have to watch on gas station TV.
2: That's why I didn't
1: TV.
2: Want to pay $80 because I worked so much that I probably was going to be able to watch like maybe two games. Mm. So I didn't need an $80 ticket to watch all the games when I can't. I'll just follow on my phone.
3: You need Poke TV.
2: Yes.
3: Are they the Pokes, right?
2: Go Pokes.
3: Poke TV.
2: The Cowboys.
3: Maybe you shouldn't watch Poke TV, actually.
2: I mean, yeah. No. Not at work.
1: Major League Baseball yesterday, the Phillies season came to an end, losing 6-2 to the Atlanta Braves. Aaron Nola got the start, gave up a 3-run home run in the bottom of the first inning, and it was basically over for the Phillies after that. They did bring Zach Wheeler on in relief. He went 4 innings, gave up a home run to Matt Olson. Phillies never really even had a chance in this game. Again, just uninspired, completely uninspired baseball. And the whole season could just be summed up by Bryce Harper not running to first base on a ball that rolled to the dugout after a strike 3 call.
3: I don't know if they play scared or they play with a lack of confidence, but yeah, uninspired, unmotivated, it seems like.
1: Hey, don't worry, though. At least there's still 7 years left on that Trey Turner contract.
3: Oh, brother. So, hey, listen, I don't know. How much further would they have gone? We'll play this game now. They wouldn't have gone that far anyway.
1: Yeah,
3: the Dodgers, I don't know.
1: Well, yeah, I do not think they would have gotten past the Dodgers with the way that they were playing.
3: So maybe it's just as well.
1: But it's the usual Philadelphia heartache. You know, they win that game to put hope back in you.
3: Hope.
1: And then just get railroaded in the final game of the series, never even be competitive.
3: Yeah. Philadelphia used to have hope. Before Obama took it over. Philly had hope. We always win a game like that. You're exactly right.
1: Well, and the Phillies have not won an elimination game in the playoffs since 1980. So it's been a very long time since the Phillies have staved off elimination.
3: That is awful.
1: Or a clinching game, I should say. Not an elimination game. A clinching game.
3: 1980. I remember it well.
1: Long time ago.
3: Well, not that well, actually.
1: And then, so the division series is set. They begin tomorrow in the American League. It is truly the division series, as you have the Chicago White Sox and the Cleveland Guardians and the New York Yankees and the Tampa Bay Rays. Each of those teams play in the same division. And then in the National League, Braves and Dodgers at 4 and the Padres and Brewers at 8:30. So plenty of baseball all around all of your college football tomorrow. And then week 4 of the NFL season got underway last night. Browns 27-24 over the Steelers. Steelers made it a little bit interesting there at the end after the Browns were up 21-10 at halftime. Steelers got a touchdown from Darnell Washington, touchdown from Pat Freiermuth, and a fall forward by Aaron Rodgers for 2 points, and looked like it was going to send the game to overtime. But Deshaun Watson, good old Lee Corso, not so fast, led the Browns right down the field in a couple of plays. Bing, bang, boom, 56 yards. Cleveland's 3-1 on the season.
3: Maybe the key to motivation of your quarterback is to have the absolute hatred from the fan base.
1: Maybe.
2: I'll show you.
3: I'll show you. Maybe he, yeah. Is that the deal? Because he was hurt last year, so he couldn't show you kind
1: yes.
3: of thing.
1: But from the way Deshaun Watson has looked from the preseason until now, it's like night and day.
3: I'm telling you, he got
1: preseason, he couldn't even throw a pass. And now all of a sudden, he's just chucking it all over the field.
3: He got like that hair across you know where and gets, okay, I'll show you.
1: And then overshadowing the entire game last night was Aaron Rodgers and Mike McCarthy bitching at each other from the huddle and the sidelines. And again, Oscar-level directing by whoever's running stuff in the truck there for Prime Video. They get Aaron Rodgers yelling at Mike McCarthy, effing call it, as he's yelling at him to call the play. And then in an instant, the camera goes right to Mike McCarthy, who you can clearly see calls Aaron Rodgers an effing a-hole.
2: With a weird smile on his face.
1: Yes, with a I've been here before type smile on his face.
2: I didn't get an animosity feel of
1: no,
2: it, though.
1: No, not at
2: it
1: all.
2: It was kind of like...
1: I think it's just two people who have spent so much time together professionally.
3: Sounds familiar, Jen. That's
2: I didn't see anything wrong with
1: it. I looked at you both.
3: Yeah, it could be one of those deals where, yeah, they're just, you know.
2: You shut up. You're an idiot. Who are you?
3: People love it, though. You're right, though.
2: That timing, though.
3: That's the only thing I've seen all morning is that just them jawing each other. You might as well not play the game.
1: Yeah, who cares what the score of the game was? That was much better than whatever happened in the game.
3: Oh, see, that's why this AJ, that's that AJ Brown kind of S. Don't want it, don't need it. There's no good.
1: Well, Eagles
3: no good.
1: Eagles could use A.J. Brown this weekend as they will be without Devontae Smith for their game against the Rams at 1 on Sunday. Rams are getting Puka Nacua back just in time for this one. And, you know, maybe just maybe somehow Jordan Davis gets another big mitt up there and blocks a field goal.
3: I hope so.
1: Just like he did last year. It does not look good for the Eagles on Sunday. Up against it, they are.
3: Mm-hmm. Somebody picked against them.
1: It's tough not to.
3: Somebody in this program picked against them in the picks.
2: Somebody over there?
3: Somebody over there.
1: Sorry.
3: Somebody whose name doesn't start with AJ. That would be you. That's all right.
1: Me?
3: You got to call it like you see it. You can't call it with your heart, Vince, because you wouldn't be a proper reporter then.
1: I just see them having a very hard time winning a football game.
3: What a dog of a week this has been. Holy cow.
1: Yeah. And
3: Jesus.
1: And almost it would play right into the narrative for the Eagles to just get blown out again in this, for the second time in 7 days.
3: Great. I don't want any updates on Sunday either.
1: No, okay.
2: No personal.
1: I'll make sure that while we're at Fall Fest, I give you no updates about what's going on.
3: I want no updates.
2: Hey, Nips, did you hear?
3: No, I didn't hear.
1: God, there's still. Have you seen all the memes with Jalen Hurts just like spread eagle as he's going to the sideline?
3: Yes. That was a hell of a hit he took on that sideline.
1: It really was.
3: Yeah.
1: No wonder he had to go to the concussion tent.
3: After that, upstairs they went. Oh no. Not so fast.
1: Oh, I saw another angle where Jalen Hurts was outside of the blue medical tent, like stomping around and yelling, seemingly yelling at Nick Sirianni for, like we said, not calling that timeout so he could get back into the game.
3: That's funny. I've still never seen that where he was peeking out of the side of the tent.
1: Never seen that angle ever.
3: What else, Jeff? Anything else?
1: NASCAR's in Vegas. That's Sunday, 5:30 on the USA Network. You got a lot of soccer going on internationally. Cristiano Ronaldo quitting the Portugal national team yesterday after he was not subbed on in either of their UEFA Nations League matches. So this was supposed to be kind of the final go-round for Ronaldo with Portugal. and he has not played a single second. So yesterday, after their win over Denmark, he left the Portugal national team camp and told them that he will not be coming back. So you've got Crazy. You've got one legend who's going out on an absolute high in Messi, who's going to have like every Argentinian great that's ever played there at his final game, and he'll be wearing a special jersey for it.
3: Oh, jeez.
1: And then you've got Ronaldo, who just had to quit his team because he's not playing.
3: Wow. How about that, huh? Oh, but depends where you're coming from, I guess.
1: I guess.
3: All right. You're good?
1: Yeah.
3: We'll take care of some business. We'll come back with everyone's favorite headline game, News or Nonsense, right after this.
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2: They cleared that earlier accident on 81 South prior to High Street in Carlisle. Still have some residual backlogs and heavy conditions on 81 South between Mechanicsburg and Middlesex, and then 11 South, bumper to bumper through the Miracle Mile from 81 all the way down to Wolf's Bridge Road, getting into the Carlisle Fairgrounds. They cleared the accident, 22-322 eastbound, east of 325. Looking good, 83 on the South Bridge. York County's accident-free. Lancaster County still dealing with the accident. 30 eastbound prior to Centerville Road. 30 east backed up beyond Mountville to Prospect Road. John Wills back right now, traffic.
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16: Forecast calling for highs in the middle to upper 80s with sunshine to start and more clouds heading into the afternoon and evening, plus a few light showers, especially south of the turnpike. Tonight, dropping into the mid-50s, heading into tomorrow, cooler and breezy at times. Plenty of sunshine, though, highs around 70. Heading into Sunday, a few showers develop, especially south of the turnpike, highs in the low 60s. I'm meteorologist Dan Tomaso.
1: 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Is it news or nonsense?
17: One of these things is not like the other. Two, which one of these headlines doesn't match up with the story? Ready? Pens in hand, away from the text club. Here we go. And if it's something you've heard through the course of the week, then get yourself out of the running. Say, sorry, I heard it already. Are you ready? Number one, driver crashes, then hands officer a banana. Elderly Florida man arrested for refusing to leave Olive Garden.
18: Who was that? What? How? Sir, refusing who?
17: Elderly Florida man arrested for refusing to leave Olive Garden. Woman finds snake in fresh green bean order.
18: Green bean.
19: Snakes, green order. Beans.
18: Snake, green beans. Driver. Hands.
19: Banana.
18: Banana.
19: Old man won't leave.
17: I'd love to see your notes when the show's over, what you're writing.
18: It's my shorthand.
17: And it's like the text club. It doesn't make any sense unless you're here.
19: I have written down crashes, hands, banana.
18: Driver crashes, banana.
19: Florida doesn't leave Olive Garden, and snake green beans is what I have written down.
18: Elderly refusing to leave Olive Garden.
19: All right, so.
18: Elderly in general.
19: Right off the bat. I see that as an old dude complaining that he thought it was never-ending soup, salad, and breadsticks, and he doesn't understand why he has to leave.
18: Yeah, absolutely. This is probably a weekly story. Elderly refusing to leave Olive Garden.
20: What do you mean I'm done?
18: That my father would fight for. You said there are never-ending breadsticks. I will be here until the last breadstick. And then the steak and the green beans. Steak's big.
19: Yeah,
18: but it
19: could be a little snake, though, too, if it got into an order of green beans.
18: I'd die. My heart would honestly stop with my spoon or fork in there.
19: And, you know, with the color, with the colors of snakes, it could kind of blend into the green beans a little bit.
18: Yes, it could. That's good logic.
19: The one I don't understand is the banana one. I've got no logic for that one. Crashes his car and then hands a cop a banana.
18: Did he hand him something different? Did he hand him a sex toy, for example?
19: Anything other than banana.
18: A banana. Was he looking for his registration? License and registration, please. And he handed a banana?
19: Oops.
18: Maybe that was in the glove box.
19: I didn't know Chris James got pulled over recently. I caught him eating his banana the other day, too.
18: Yes. Every now and then, if you time it right, you can see him when we walk out the door.
21: Here you will see a gorilla in the wild.
18: Mm-mm.
21: Enjoying a banana.
18: He really does. He does enjoy the hell out of it.
19: Hey, with his office over there, it's truly like he's in a cage.
17: Yeah, well, and you're just watching him. If you close the door, he's in a glass enclosure.
19: Please don't tap on the glass.
18: And all his gorilla memorabilia around his office is a riot too.
19: Every now and then he runs up to the glass, and then runs away.
17: All right, back at it.
19: I guess we'll go with the banana one because I've got no explanation for it.
18: I think the other two are real also. I do.
19: All right. Lock us in on banana.
17: Let's see if you are winners this week. Do you remember what your record's been recently? Not good.
19: No, I have not been keeping tabs.
17: See if you are winners today. So, yes, the whole thing with the elderly Florida man arrested for refusing to leave an Olive Garden. Coral Springs talk says an 82-year-old man recently arrested there at the Olive Garden. So that is correct. After causing a disturbance at the bar, though, a little bit different than you thought. Louis Anthony Carducci made fun of a bartender for not knowing a whiskey brand, played loud videos on his phone, and when he wanted help, he repeatedly shouted, "Service!"
18: Oh, yeah.
17: I thought of you, Vince, when I thought this one.
20: What do you mean you don't have any Admiral Nelson?
17: Service! Until an employee responded. Another customer left after an argument with him. Management gave nearby tables free desserts because of the disruption. And when he was told to leave, Carducci said that he was still eating dinner and was in charge here.
18: That's right.
20: What kind of place is this that doesn't have Canadian Club?
17: Well, he got to be in charge in jail because the officers detained him after he continued to refuse to leave. And that's where he got
19: I really wish it would have been because he didn't want to leave the unlimited soup, salad, and breadsticks.
18: Well, how embarrassing, though. You know, smarten up. Getting arrested at Olive Garden. Think about that.
19: The amount of stuff I see, too, about, like, bartenders and restaurant owners who get complaints about people who are on their phones and the phone volume is too loud. I see, like, one of those a week.
18: That's amazing.
17: It's everywhere.
18: I'd never do that. I would never. No desire to do that. That's so funny. All right, go ahead, Jennifer.
17: So, I will tell you right now, you are winners today.
2: Oh,
17: you
2: got yes.
17: It wasn't a banana. There was, guessing had headlights, it says, Eugene, Oregon driver recently struck a neighborhood market while going 5 miles per hour. Witnesses saw the car swerving into oncoming traffic before it hit the market. The driver parked, duct taped his damaged front bumper, and then drove to a nearby intersection where officers stopped him. And that's where Brian Charles Wenzel, they discovered, had slurred speech and a strong odor of alcohol and didn't remember even hitting the building.
18: Oh, my God.
17: When the officer asked whether he had eaten that day, Wenzel handed over an uncut avocado and was cited for DUI, reckless driving, and violating an ignition interlock requirement, so it wasn't his first effort.
18: Oh, no.
17: And then there is the Texas woman, WGTC, said that a woman recently found a snake in a bag of green beans at her H-E-B grocery store. She posted a video online, told the grocery store to do better. The snake's head was visible through the green beans. You would have had a heart attack
18: right there.
17: That's
18: it.
17: Woman returned the bag and was offered a refund with a $20 gift card.
18: Oh! A whole $20 gift card?
17: It's produce, man.
18: But I have snake PTSD for the rest of my life.
17: Don't worry about it.
18: Kidding me?
17: Green beans.
18: Oh, God. Congratulations.
17: Yes.
18: You're a winner. You're a winner,
19: you
18: Vince.
19: You are a winner.
18: You're a winner, Vince. You're a winner.
17: I get a hug.
18: We'll take care of some business and come back.
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23: Lancaster County still dealing with this accident, 30 eastbound. Prior to Centerville Road, left lane currently blocked. Rollback is on the scene. Hopefully they'll get all lanes completely reopened there. In the meantime, stay to the right on 30 east. Prior to Centerville Road, got backlogs to Prospect Road. Then in York County, some road work slowing there on 83 North between Market Street and Route 30. That's improving. No delays over Reese or Summit. Harrisburg area looking good on the South Bridge. Got some slowing 81 South between Mechanicsburg and Middlesex. And then bumper to bumper on 11 South, the Miracle Mile from 81 all the way down to the fairgrounds there in Carlisle. River routes are looking good. John Wilspach, right now traffic.
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16: Forecast calling for highs in the middle to upper 80s with sunshine to start and more clouds heading into the afternoon and evening, plus a few light showers, especially south of the turnpike. Tonight, dropping into the mid-50s, heading into tomorrow, cooler and breezy at times. Plenty of sunshine, though, highs around 70. Heading into Sunday, a few showers develop, especially south of the turnpike, highs in the low 60s. I'm meteorologist Dan Tomaso.
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2: Lancaster County still dealing with this accident, 30 eastbound. Prior to Centerville Road, left lane currently blocked. Rollback is on the scene. Hopefully they'll get all lanes completely reopened there. In the meantime, stay to the right on 30 east. Prior to Centerville Road, got backlogs to Prospect Road. Then in York County, we got some road work slowing there on 83 North between Market Street and Route 30. That's improving. No delays over Reese or Summit. Harrisburg area looking good on the South Bridge. Got some slowing 81 South between Mechanicsburg and Middlesex. And then bumper to bumper on 11 South, the Miracle Mile from 81 all the way down to the fairgrounds there in Carlisle. River routes are looking good. John Wilsbach, right now traffic.
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2: I still have... I still have events to cover this weekend. We got a lot of charity stuff happening, et cetera. You got football, of course. But it is a Friday. So here we are. You ready? You want to do it again?
3: No.
2: Okay. The 2nd of October. It's the anniversary, 2017. Tom Petty died. So celebrate. As you celebrate his music, his life, as you see fit. The news today is we're cleaning up from the week. There'll be a lot to carry us through the weekend. Of course, things do happen on the weekend, too, so pay attention. And I'll bring me whatever I can on Monday. But this Krista Pike execution attempt is a very big question mark now because a death row inmate, Krista Pike, survived two attempted lethal injections. The state didn't have a protocol for what to do with the third, or if they could give a third. They didn't have it, the rules. So now she's in the hospital in critical condition.
3: That's one tough broad.
2: She was convicted, and this has been going on for decades. She was convicted when she was younger of torturing and killing another girl she knew. And they were in their late teens at the time. The case, of course, renewing debate over whether lethal injection and capital punishment, you know, what should be done here in this department. The Cornell assault investigation. New York Attorney General Letitia James has been named a special prosecutor. She's going to oversee the investigation in the 2024 gang rape allegations involving a fraternity house. Governor of New York, Kathy Hochul, said that the goal is a thorough investigation here into what happened. And any of you that are following this case, like I know you follow some others, like some of you, I mean, I don't want to say, made a hobby out of it, but some of you get so far deep into these criminal cases on television and beyond, that it takes up a good portion of your time. Because we're talking about, what if you changed the algorithm on your phone earlier this morning and you got rid of it and put it on pause or whatever? What would you get on your feed if you weren't being told what to watch? There's some very interesting numbers there. But some of you, this is your... Does it sound right if I say entertainment nips? Your passion? Entertainment doesn't sound right.
3: It's a mess.
2: But following these cases... So there is a very deep set of circumstances that go along with this, and New York said they're going to handle this one differently. The Clancy mistrial, by the way, has been denied. The request denied. The judge officially denied the defense request to find Lindsay Clancy not guilty following a recent mistrial.
3: People can't get enough of that, in particular, that trial. I mean, I am so shocked that people are so interested in these.
2: I'm finally
3: folks.
2: Seeing weeks after this, and after unprecedented chasing after the one juror who disagreed with the others leading to the mistrial has never been seen anything like this.
3: Maybe we have one or two rules left that someone follows. The poor juror. I mean,
2: harassed, bullied.
3: Jury duty is horrible. I'm here to tell you.
2: Here's the problem. There were news agencies digging this person up, trying to out them and get to the bottom of it for ratings. That's what they do. And then there were the home sleuths who were doing the same thing, trying to find this person because you're angry. What I hope also transfers through all of this is what I'm finally starting to see, massive discussions about postpartum depression. Look, she's going to jail or she's going to a mental hospital. I mean, this whole case, but this is not the first time we've heard of this issue. And not a lot. What did I say off the air? Now, I'll put myself out there. What did I say when we were listening to one of the commercials for the dysfunction, the ED stuff? I said, boy, I wish they put as much effort into women's health as they do trying to get you guys those blue pills.
3: Everyone's very concerned.
2: Well, we weren't allowed to have HRT because it might hurt some people, so not much got done at all. And then people wilding out on their own, feral, trying to find ways to keep themselves from feeling like they're women, feeling like they're dying. You have no idea what that's all about. And then you've got things like this that don't get discussed and got very much overshadowed during the course of it as to why this even happens at all. It's against nature.
3: I mean, that Tom Cruise may be cool on the plane and stuff, but he was a moron talking about this years ago with Brooke Shields.
2: Brooke Shields brought it up?
3: So that's when I just stopped liking Tom Cruise.
2: Some people just feel it's a weak

0: weakness and a, just a you were just derelict. And look, there are sociopaths out there. There are homicidal maniacs that have no, they're miswired to the point where they don't even feel bad. And maybe we have a little bit better understanding about how people feel these days, or maybe not. But in this case, still not a lot of work has been done on it and needs to be. I want to make sure children are safe, and so are women. Everybody. I mean, obviously everybody, but in this case.
1: What's that?
2: Here we go.
0: Was that noise? It's my chair. I'm trying to wheel in underneath.
1: Oh, it sounded like a woo-woo.
0: No, it wasn't. It was the chair.
2: Oh, sorry.
0: Okay, Iran conflict. Tensions still high. U.S. Central Command, though, hosting a day-long conference in Tampa at their headquarters to examine the methods for limiting civilian casualties and the ongoing military conflict there. The Treasury Department has proposed rules for the nation's first federal tax credit scholarship program. I explained this a little bit more in depth. It's launching January 1, but briefly summarize, you may make a donation. You just buy a ticket, write a check, whatever. That's your prerogative to do that. Some people do it, and companies do it too. You donate to charities, and you write them off, depending on what your laws and rules are for whatever it is you're doing. In this case, you would receive dollar-for-dollar tax credit up to $1,700 a year, let's say if you're single, and then more if you're a married couple filing jointly. But if you donate to approved scholarship organization, you could see that tax credit. And it would help people go to, at least 31 states have said they're going to do this so far. And they're working on scholarship programs and another way to get that done.
1: Nice.
0: If it helps.
1: Renee, that's the first good thing I've heard about education in a while.
0: There's a lot of revamping.
1: Am I right, Vince? Back me up on that. Because
3: in a while,
1: say I'm
3: in a while, yeah.
0: It's okay. Changing. I mean, the way people get, consume, pay for, and advance their lives through education is it, we're in a growth period. We're in a different place. I often wonder what would have happened to me had we had the amount of computer volume that we have now. The ability to search and look things up. And, you know, do you ever wonder what kind of student you would be if you, depending on what kind of brain you have, those people like me who have ADHD and those kind of things, I don't really care for titles, but the way my brain works, I could have consumed tons of information. The way I got it with a book and have to sit down and read it and deal with it was very difficult for me. I had trouble sitting still. The computer made everything a lot easier. I love to read, you know, and I've grown as far as being able to sit and read. But having a computer, I mean, there are a lot of ways to get intelligent and to gain skills, job skills. So there's a look at what this, you know, what's going, especially with AI, good and bad. What can happen in even 5 years or less, and how it can be done. We're in a changing time, for sure.
1: I wouldn't have been here.
0: Renee Good's family sues U.S. government officials over the killing, her killing by an ICE agent in January. Supreme Court agreeing to consider whether the Trump administration can detain non-citizens indefinitely without bond. Of course, there are a lot of other stories. I'm just going over some of the headlines that we've covered this morning. There will be a debate because we have an election coming up between incumbent Governor Josh Shapiro, who's going to take on current state treasurer Stacey Garrity. That is going to be ABC or with our partners on Wednesday at 8 o'clock. They'll do it on all their platforms, but I always recommend watching that kind of stuff first person to see how they handle themselves, how they answer questions, and you know, how they behave, what they got going on, especially if you don't really know. And not for those of you who complain about mass media and what you get and what you don't get, you'll have an opportunity to watch them yourselves. You're going to make time to do it. Wednesday, 8 o'clock is your option, opportunity. We had a shooting that went down on August 29th in Harrisburg. Now, police are looking for 21-year-old Eric English III in Downingtown, charged with the deadly Harrisburg shooting. An apartment 900 block of North 3rd Street. Police say English had a prior felony set of convictions and was prohibited from having a gun anyway. Authorities say if you know where he's at, please let us know. Also the 20th anniversary of the deadly Amish schoolhouse shooting at Nickel Mines in Lancaster County. The fight over a controversial Cumberland County data center, that's going back to court. Opponents of the Middlesex Township project claim that construction's illegal because an earlier challenge filed in May triggered an automatic stay. And the township and developer went on about their business doing the construction anyway, and they shouldn't have been doing that. But the township and the developer have previously maintained that they followed all the legal requirements as to what they could or couldn't do. Still a fight on about that. International Business Times says that Sean Diddy Combs could lose up to 41 days of good conduct credit if a prison disciplinary hearing finds that he possessed a contraband phone, the one you saw in the pictures. NBC News airing the footage that appeared to show him holding a phone, Fort Dix in New Jersey. Losing that credit could delay his release because he got some advancement on that, and then it might be taken away. Four inmates say that he uses a contraband phone for Instagram. Vince, did you check?
2: No, I did not. Okay. I did not look to see if Diddy was active.
1: I thought he had a phone to keep in good contact with his family, his children.
2: For Instagram.
1: Oh, God. He's white as a ghost, too, man. He's all kinds.
2: Yeah, he is.
1: Woo-wee. Mm-mm.
0: San Diego State's football team, we talk measles here in Pennsylvania because we've got a lot of cases. We're aiming towards like 950 at this point. But San Diego State's football team is reportedly facing a mumps outbreak, including 14 confirmed cases. Now, Vince, you said you checked into it. 17 are not going to be played. The Aztecs are supposed to be hosting Texas State tomorrow. And what string are they at this point?
2: Probably down to second and third in some places.
0: You having a bad day? Anyone having a bad day, having a bad week?
1: Mm-hmm.
0: The biggest, most wonderful day of your life, what it's supposed to be anyway, can turn on you. Jamie and Michelle Wade were getting married, and they were getting their wedding photos taken.
1: Aww.
0: And they fell into the river in Norfolk, England, where they were posing in a canoe in full wedding attire.
1: Well, it's your own fault.
0: The couple lost their balance during the photo shoot, and Michelle's words went down like the Titanic. She said, it gets worse. I don't know if any of you have had anything bad happen at your wedding or issues. I mean, rain would be probably the least of it after looking at this story. She had been wearing a $2,400 wedding gown for only 2 hours. The photographer has suggested getting creative after the rain and the thunder and said, they're not going to get a sunset picture, so let's just have some fun with it. Wedding guests rush over to check on them. One of them slipped and broke their leg. Jamie spent the reception dumping water out of his boots, and Michelle later burned her toe after accidentally putting her foot in a fireworks machine. Would you take that as a sign, Nibs, or are you just saying, hey, let's all get it out of the way early? Brad Michaels, Kevin Hart.
1: Yeah, good. What is it? Rains, good luck on your wedding day. What is breaking a limb on your wedding day?
2: I don't know.
0: Sinking the canoe, being soaking wet. Somebody tries to help you, they fall and break their leg, and then you burn your foot in a fireworks machine.
1: That's definitely a precursor to your marriage. Sinking canoe.
0: Brett Michaels, Kevin Hart, they are going to be the stars of what is coming up, the Pennsylvania Chamber Dinner on Monday in Hershey. So it's they're celebrating Pennsylvania, so it's... Kevin Hart is going to be going first, if I understand this properly. He's the keynote speaker. And then Mike's going to talk about his mid-state growing up and how it shaped his youth. The PA Chamber says there are some individual tickets. I did look at it. I don't know if you guys are going to be doing that or not, price-wise. But the individual tickets for the 42nd annual PA Chamber Dinner are available first come, first serve for a limited time if they're not already sold out. Once this news popped, I personally assumed it was pretty much sold. But they may have something left. And, last look, they were nearly sold out on that.
1: Is Brett going to stay with Chris James or Glenn Hamilton? Remember, like, when Kennedy was going to stay with Frank Sinatra or Bing Crosby?
2: Probably be like a split weekend.
1: A split weekend. That's awesome. I bet he does a hell of a speech for whatever he does with these things. I'm sure it's very, very good.
0: You want a food job? Vince, you want to eat? And get paid $5,000. Casino.org says it's hiring one person to visit and rate Las Vegas buffets this Halloween season.
2: Oh, okay.
0: Each buffet is rumored to be haunted and have some spooky stories. A select applicant will score the food, portions, desserts, prices, and atmosphere, and then help choose the top buffet. The winner will be selected at random and receive a round trip travel and weekend accommodations. Job pays $5,000. You can apply online. Go look at it, Vince.
2: Not too bad to eat at buffets, huh?
0: A reminder, told you about this last week. Well, I'm going to go over some rides. Let me just hit some of these things. So I have motorcycle rides and charity events because I did tell you about the party in the park that's coming up. But we have a second annual Ride for Kindness this weekend over at Harrisburg. We have the annual Veterans Ride. That is a Milton Tracy Miller Memorial Pink Out Ride in Gettysburg. There are a lot of these events. Please watch out for motorcycle riders this weekend. Party in the Park. The fifth annual Hunter's Kids Helping Kids is happening at Siebert Park. There's a ride motorcycle component to this as well if you go to the site to check it out. Baskets. Yep. Renee was in here to talk about it. What?
1: I said, yep. And I'll see you there.
0: All the details are available online. So they're going to be doing that at the park from noon to 3. If you have any questions, you can look it up. They even have stuff for the kids to do. They're really going all out again. I mean, she does not... When she says, okay, I better slow down on certain aspect of this, like say when she did 100 baskets. God love her. That whole team that Renee's got behind Hunter's Kids Helping Kids, the baskets were insane. Remember, it was at 100 at one point. So she said, okay, we got to make this manageable. But they still have TV. They still have all this stuff to give away. But then, the minute she says, okay, I'm going to slow down on this, she picks up something else. The woman never slows down. Name that tune, pumpkin painting, all of it. And remember, it's coming up quickly. People's Pay for Play, 2020. And do you know that 47% of people say the possibility of becoming somebody's viral online content has reduced their ability to relax and be public and be themselves. And some don't want to go out anymore because of it. They don't want to be a part of your shenanigans. They make a mistake, you catch it, you get all kinds of money. And so clicks and likes.
1: Wait a minute.
0: Because I'm special.
1: Wait a minute. Can I have permission to use you on my video?
0: Never asked.
1: Nobody ever asks permission.
0: Right.
1: Only radio people ask permission for anything.
0: Only people have things to lose.
1: Not even TV either.
0: And consequences.
1: Not even TV anymore, because they don't cover people underage on TV anymore, Jen. Like, you know what I mean? They used to put a thing over someone who wasn't 18. Nobody cares anymore. Just throw it out there, names or whatever. You're trying to do the right thing over here.
0: According to a new poll, 47% say the possibility of becoming online content has reduced their ability to relax when they go out. 31% said they would avoid showing strong emotions or opinions absolutely. In public, not making any reactions.
1: That's what you all want. You want to see me freaking out in public. You're not going to get it.
0: 30% avoid dancing. 29% avoid acting silly or telling jokes. And Gen Zers are most likely to be worried about it, possibly because they're most aware of how anything can end up and gain traction on TikTok.
1: It's so great.
0: But this gets even worse because the fear of going viral is influencing social participation across generations. About 20% of people overall admit they've avoided social gatherings with friends or bars or in nightlife because they don't want an unwanted viral moment. Do you even care about what you're posting that it might hurt someone else? Do you give a crap? I'm a swore. Do you give a crap at all?
1: I do. I do way. I care too much.
0: That what you say or what you do or what you comment on, like the guy who went after me last night, called me terrible and all kinds of other stuff. He doesn't care. First of all, I don't care either what he does. It didn't make any difference in my life. But you take the time to type it out on somebody or you should show somebody's picture. Happens all the time. Do you even care that it might hurt someone? Or are you more interested in you and you being the one to break it?
1: Damn, Jen. How about it, huh?
0: 20% of people overall admit they don't even want to go to social gatherings, even with friends, because they don't want any of it. They don't want to be on anybody's pictures. And you're right.
1: So
0: how many times have you ever been asked if it's okay? It happens. Don't get me wrong. Can I share this? Because I'm out in public a lot. Is it okay if I share? I ask, especially if it involves somebody who looks young. Child or not child.
1: Nope. I get handed babies and all kinds of other stuff. There's never a permission or nothing. Nothing.
0: So it is
1: unbelievable.
0: In some ways, changing the way people behave.
1: Certainly has stopped me from raising my voice in public. 1,000. Oh, my God, yeah.
0: So you can say you've changed your behavior.
1: 1,000%.
0: Vince?
2: I don't think I'm really thinking about it.
1: Well, you won't be the one. It'll be this guy here with the going. Blah, blah, blah, blah, blah, blah, blah. You know when you see people get.
2: Yes.
1: No way. You're not gonna get me.
0: There we go. That's it for me. I'll be back with entertainment. Vince has sports.
3: And now, the people's sports.
4: Come on now.
1: Give me another one. Go, go, go.
5: Go Bulldogs.
1: Oh, wow. Not so fast, midget. Not so fast.
5: so fast.
2: Midget?
5: Yeah, little guy.
6: Not tonight, sweetheart.
5: Give me that head.
1: To the sports department we go.
2: All right, we head into another weekend, and it already got started last night with week four of the NFL season getting underway. The Cleveland Browns, a 27-24 win over the Pittsburgh Steelers.
5: Here we go.
2: Who in the first half of the game last night just looked absolutely dreadful. Wasn't even that Aaron Rodgers was running for his life. He just didn't have anywhere to go with the football or with himself. Browns played great defense last night. Steelers made a game of it at the end after it kind of looked like it was over, but the Steelers defense imposing their will and getting two turnovers in the second half, which led to the mini Steelers comeback where they tied it at 24 with about a minute and 40 left to go. And then I guess Deshaun Watson is the new Patrick Mahomes. You can't leave him any time on the clock. Actually, that's true in all of football now at this point. If you are going in to score a game-winning or what will seemingly be a game-winning touchdown or like a game-tying field goal, you almost have to do it with 1 or 2 seconds left on the clock. Because what we've seen over the last couple of years is, in the NFL, it can take you one play to get into field goal range after a kickoff and a touchback. Because all you got to do is go about 30 yards.
1: Yep.
2: And then you're in field goal range. That was last night. I was watching that North Texas-Tulsa game. Tulsa tied the game with about like 6 minutes to go. North Texas went right down the field on 3 plays to score a touchdown. So you can You can literally leave no one any time left on the clock because, you know, you kick it off out of bounds, one, you know, route up the middle, and bang, right there in field goal range. And with the way NFL kickers are kicking these days, where they seem to be more accurate from 50 plus rather than 50 in, I don't know what you're supposed to do.
1: Get a good kicker.
2: Hope you have a good kicker.
1: Yep.
2: Hope your defense can stop
1: somebody.
2: That's
1: exactly right.
2: So the Browns get a 56-yard field goal with about 10 seconds to go to take the lead, and that would give them the win. But all anybody's talking about this morning is Aaron Rodgers and Mike McCarthy yelling at each other on the field yesterday, as I guess McCarthy was taking a long time to get a play call in. Rodgers heard and seen on the camera and hot mic. I guess that's the advantages of being on Prime, that, you know. Effin' call it, is what Rodgers said. And then just, once again, Oscar-level cinematography and directing by the people in the Prime video truck as they went right to Mike McCarthy, and you see him mouth, effin' a-hole.
1: And then the player behind him whispered something to him, too. He probably was like, yeah, he sure is.
2: You're right.
1: Yeah.
2: He is, yeah. Well, that was Mason Rudolph, the guy standing behind
1: him. Is that who it was?
2: Which I said this to a couple of my friends yesterday. I think we too quickly forgot about Myles Garrett trying to kill Mason Rudolph on a football
1: field. With his helmet, right?
2: With his helmet. I think we forgot about that.
0: That came and went real fast.
2: Because now Myles Garrett is, you know, Walter Payton, man of the year.
1: Civilized.
2: Darling of the league.
1: He's civilized.
2: He legitimately tried to kill another player on the field.
0: People have lost their careers for less.
2: For way less than using the helmet as a weapon.
1: Oh, man.
2: I watched the full clip of that yesterday, and it's so egregious that when he hits him in the head with the helmet, that you almost kind of black out and you don't notice anything else about the play. But after Garrett hits Mason Rudolph on the head with the helmet, you then see like 3 Steelers offensive linemen drag him to the end zone, throw him down, and then start kicking him while he's on the ground. Myles Garrett, while he's on the ground.
1: I didn't see that part of it.
2: Yeah, I watched the whole play, and then you see like 2 or 3 Steelers linemen. They throw him to the ground. They go in, and they start throwing punches on him, and then another guy runs in and starts kicking him while he's on the ground.
0: What would have happened if that was on the street, not on the sideline?
2: Well, he'd be in jail. Is that because that's assault?
1: That is. That is.
2: Man. Yeah, we forgot about that way too fast.
1: He was up there. He was up in the suites. We saw it, right?
2: Yeah. Now look at him.
1: Schmoozing.
2: Hollywood Garrett.
1: Yeah, right?
2: So now we move to another football Sunday, which is packed with action. The Washington Commanders will start early on Sunday morning. It's our first early international game of the season. 9:30 on Sunday morning on the NFL Network. Washington takes on Indianapolis at the Tottenham Hotspur Stadium in London, England.
0: Oh, my.
2: Then what? You got the Eagles and Rams at 1 o'clock, Titans and Ravens at 1. And then notable games you've got this weekend, Jacksonville and Cincinnati should be good. Dallas and Houston should also be a good game. And we'll see what comes of the Chiefs and Raiders as the Raiders try to improve to 4-0 on the season.
1: Say it ain't so. Yeah. Can't believe it.
2: Yeah. Eagles will be without Devontae Smith on Sunday against the Rams and could be without linebacker Zach Bond. So that does not spell success for the Eagles.
1: No good.
2: I guess they'll maybe just follow the trend of the other two teams all week long. And who knows? Maybe Jalen Hurts plays the game of his life.
1: Who knows?
2: Mekhi Lemon, 3 touchdowns.
1: Right. He's finally going to come out of his shell.
2: Saquon, 3 touchdowns.
1: That high draft pick that he was. We're going to finally see some,
2: Nice.
1: Who knows? Zach Ertz could have a big day now. He's more acclimated, back with his old team. Things could happen.
2: You never know.
1: Bond is the more problematic of those injuries.
2: Yeah,
1: to be perfectly honest with you.
2: Especially with how spotty the defense is already, and now you're going to lose your main guy.
1: With that porous defense.
2: Porous.
1: Porous. There's a good word for you. Porous.
2: College football, you've got Penn State and Pitt in action tonight. And all kind of in the same family circle here. As Pitt will take on James Franklin and Virginia Tech at 7 o'clock. As James Franklin looks to improve to 5-0 on the season with Virginia Tech. And Penn State on the road tonight in Northwestern at their brand new $850 million stadium, which some Penn State fans are now bringing light to, that Northwestern built a whole brand new stadium for $850 million, and Penn State did $750 million worth of renovations to Beaver Stadium. So for $100 million more, they could have just built themselves a new stadium from the ground up.
1: They're trying to build on top of the old stuff. It costs more, probably.
2: Also, the new, the new Ryan Field for Northwestern does not hold 100,000 people. So,
1: that's an expensive stadium for a school of Northwestern.
2: Yeah,
1: kind of like.
2: Well, Northwestern is like an uppity school. They're
1: right.
2: When I say uppity, they're more
1: smarty farty.
2: They're more concerned about the academics at Northwestern. Yes. Than they are the athletics. So
1: Okay.
2: I was very surprised when they announced that they were building an $850 million stadium for being Northwestern
1: like
2: football.
1: Just seems like a lot out there, yo.
2: They're just one of those, like how we talk about some teams in professional sports. Northwestern is just one of those teams that's irrelevant.
1: Yeah.
2: They've never really done, in my lifetime, they've never really done anything. How they're still a Big Ten school is beyond me. How they haven't been relegated to some other league.
1: I can't think of any success, like major, that they ever had.
2: No, maybe they've been to a Rose Bowl, won a Rose Bowl here or there, but outside of that, I can't think of anything. I know they beat Ohio State one year when they were ranked pretty high, but that's about it.
1: So that's right.
2: See if they can give Penn State any trouble tonight. Very close spread. Penn State just a 2.5-point favorite against Northwestern. So that is tonight. Tomorrow, you've got third-ranked Notre Dame taking on Bill Belichick and North Carolina. Number 7, Alabama travels to Starksville, Mississippi. Take on the 16th-ranked Mississippi State Bulldogs. You've got Ohio State and Iowa ranked matchup. That's at 3:30 on CBS. Number 8, Florida, how they climb the rankings after beating Ole Miss, takes on 25th-ranked Missouri. That's at 3:30 on ABC. And the night game, the U, takes on Clemson. That'll be at 7:30 on ABC. You got Temple playing South Florida tomorrow. And yeah, Penn State and Pitt in action. Tonight, Major League Baseball season is over for the Philadelphia Phillies after losing 6-2 to the Atlanta Braves yesterday. Aaron Nola, with the season on his shoulders, gives up a home run about 15 minutes into the game to make it 3-0 Atlanta. and the Phillies season was pretty much over in that exact moment. Then they brought Chris Sale in, who pitched, an inning and a third to shut it down. Phillies were all hands on deck last night when Zach Wheeler pitched four innings out of the bullpen and Otto Kemp recorded the final out of the game. What was that, your fight or flight reaction there when I said Otto Kemp?
1: I just remember the feeling I had when he came up to bat last night. It's like, I get it, but
2: The Ottoman Kempire?
1: It's going to end here with Otto Kemp.
2: This is how it ends.
1: Sure enough, it did. But
2: Zach Wheeler gave up a home run to Matt Olson, so just not good. So I guess it's either back to the drawing board or run it back one more time. And
1: we're out of time. Thank you.
2: You got the contracts to run it back one more time because Trey Turner, in his postseason career with the Phillies, has just a .187 average. Still has 7 years left on his contract. So there you go.
1: NASCAR this weekend, yes?
2: Vegas, Sunday, 5:30.
1: All right. So if you're good now, any more stats you have, or are you going to bring those in on Monday?
2: Phillies haven't won a clinching game since 1980. Oh,
1: I was kidding. We'll be right back with an entertainment update.
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5: Forecast calling for highs in the middle to upper 80s with sunshine to start and more clouds heading into the afternoon and evening, plus a few light showers, especially south of the turnpike. Tonight, dropping into the mid-50s, heading into tomorrow, cooler and breezy at times. Plenty of sunshine, though, highs around 70. Heading into Sunday, a few showers develop, especially south of the turnpike, highs in the low 60s. I'm meteorologist Dan Tomaso.
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0: October, and so all of your streaming services, they've been reset for especially your Halloween, but there's more than that there. You'll have plenty to do this weekend, even if it rains a little bit later on today. We have a guest in the studio that we're going to talk to in a second, too, because there's something really big happening this weekend, but it's National Custodial Workers Day, Name Your Car Day, Fried Scallops Day, National Brow Day, Smarties Day, and Non-Alcoholic Beer Day, 29 until Halloween, 30 till Daylight Savings Time, and 55 until you can eat your face off at Thanksgiving. Slipknot tickets going on sale this morning. We're going to switch gears here real quick. But we do have a lot of crossover listeners because we have people who love music. And so the Slipknot tickets for the show in July of 2027 with Bring Me the Horizon and Lorna Shore going on sale for Hershey this morning at 10 o'clock. Hopefully you're in queue because you got about 25 minutes on that. Birthdays, Tiffany's now 55. Kelly Ripa is 56. You thought they were reversed this morning, Nips, that Kelly Ripa was older than Tiffany. Just around in public longer. Lorraine Bracco, 72. Mike Rutherford, Genesis and other things. Mike and the Mechanics, 76. And Sting at 75 years old. So
1: Mike and the Mechanics had that song, Living Years. I remember that.
0: That has to be on your burner list.
1: No, that is not on my burner list.
0: You drive in the car and have to pull over.
1: not even my list. That is a little too rough for me.
0: But Sister Christian's okay.
1: I love Night Ranger, and I stand by it.
0: Can't figure you out.
1: Listen, we don't have to be in our formatic boxes, Jennifer. There's your segue.
0: Oh, that's exactly it. And I want a reminder, too, that Life Burns Faster Metallica is starting their Sphere Las Vegas residency tonight. In fact, they're extending it to 2027. 24 shows from October through March. I've seen some of the visuals on this already, and it looks intense. It looks like every concert that you thought was the most amazing might be easily outdone. I think you could go watch the Wizard of Oz performances they have there and think the same thing. So it's a big deal if you get a chance to go, great, but Metallica's starting in on that. However, here at home, we've got Fall Fest coming up. We got two big headliners this year and Rich Krieger from our sister station. Say hi.
2: Hi. Yes, we do. We have Tyler Hubbard and Nate Smith. They're co-headliners. Josh Ross coming off two back-to-back number ones. Harper Grace, Trent Becker and the Collective, which is a local band that won our showdown. And Jillian Smith, who's local as well.
0: I love her. She's a sweetheart and she's so good.
1: Oh, she is very talented.
0: I've worked with her a couple times in events and she's great.
2: Yeah, she's fantastic. She's going to be doing the national anthem.
0: Oh, look, I got chills.
2: Yes.
0: Hey, so how long has I-105 been doing this?
2: 34 years.
1: 34 years. Wow.
2: Yes, 34 years. Now, I just mentioned that lineup, which is great. You mentioned Slipknot. I should probably say we tried to get Slipknot to headline
1: sure,
2: this thing.
1: Sure, absolutely.
2: It was just a little too expensive.
0: You wouldn't be able to bring your own chairs.
1: Can you imagine? Oh, that would be the greatest day ever.
0: So for anybody I can't imagine who hasn't been to, you know, you love country music, you love live music, and the style that you do it in, if this just good old-fashioned throwdown that you have, chairs and people come out.
2: That's it.
0: Just to be the party. What can they expect from this whole event?
2: You could expect the same friendly family atmosphere that we've had for the last 34 years. We started alcohol sales a few years ago. We try to keep it a little tamped down, but, you know, come out and have a couple of beers and enjoy some great live music. And I think this whole event is pretty much woven into the fabric of the community. You mentioned how could you have not heard of it? You know, if you're in Lancaster County, I mean, it's been there for 34 years. We did make a slight detour a few years ago. We went to Berks County for 3 years. I mean, tickets are only $25. You can get them at WIOV.com. There's plenty of them. The VIPs are sold out. You can park on site. I think there's still a few spaces left. That's $25. Or you could park for free at Roots Country Market and take the shuttle over.
0: That's wonderful.
2: And those buses are running all day long. So, I mean, it's not like you're going to go, oh, God, I'm going to stand out here for another 45 minutes.
0: Yeah.
2: They are running continuously from 7 a.m. until the last person shuttled back, which will be around 7 o'clock at night.
0: As easy as you can to get everybody in and out of there, especially, you know, people who are going to need a little extra help. That's a great thing to do. How many people? I mean, what's your number? What's your number look like?
2: I don't know. I mean, it's slowed down a little bit. I think the economy's playing into it, as it is with a lot of shows. But I'm going to say about 10,000 people.
0: Yeah.
2: We're anticipating 10 to 12, which is a little bit lower than we normally get, although these artists are a little bit more
0: bigger
2: in the mainstream. Yeah,
0: yes.
2: They are bigger. But again, I think it's that. I also think weather. But I don't want anyone to be scared off by the weather.
0: It looks fine.
2: 15 years ago, we had Josh Turner. And I don't know if you guys remember this, but it was 38 degrees and pelting rain, and it was packed, and we had one of the best times, and we have a great memory to talk about.
1: What year was that?
2: 2011.
1: Okay.
0: Look, you got a poncho.
1: I've lost
0: Put
1: years.
0: It on.
2: There will be ponchos for sale.
0: Of course.
2: You know who we work for.
0: Of course, right? You'll have your ponchos.
2: They won't be. Nobody's going to go out there and get you for $10, $15. I don't know what they're going to be. $3 to $5, just, if you forget.
0: It's a concert. You guys love, everybody loves to just be out and be a part of it. And congratulations on 34 years. My God, that's a long time to be making people happy. It's music. It's actually going out and experiencing it together instead of watching it on your screen.
2: Absolutely.
0: Not the same. And what, $25?
2: $25. That's it. And you can park for free. So when you think about
1: that. Oh, yeah. That's the parking thing. Yeah,
2: because anytime,
1: huge,
2: and you guys know how it is. If you go to a sporting event, you know, it's $40, $50 to be able to park your car. And then, of course, the ticket itself is crazy. So really, for $25 per person, you can go out. We'll have plenty of food out there. We'll have merch. We'll have all that kind of stuff. And you said, Jen, we were talking about coming out to a concert. I mean, that communal experience is what a concert is all about, when we can all come together and share this experience. So I'm hoping a lot of people come out and make some memories.
0: I live for events, and I'm so glad you're doing this again. And you know, best of luck. It's going to be great.
2: Thanks, guys. I appreciate you having me on and getting the plug in. So have a great day. We'll see you Sunday.
0: Thank you, Rich Krieger.
1: I'll see you Sunday. I'll be taking care of the wristbands. Don't worry.
3: I'll be driving the golf cart around. So.
0: Yeah, Vince has the golf cart.
3: If I mysteriously disappear, just look for me on hole number 5.
0: Nips is afraid he's going to get lost in the dark. Is that what you said? So you just want
1: I changed jobs this year. I can't take it. I can't take showing up in the dark at a place I don't know and trying to drive golf carts.
3: That is a good idea for me. I should bring about like 3 clubs and a couple of balls and then just kind of.
1: But I'm not a dude. I'm like a dude like the rest of you. Like, the guys love to drive the golf cart.
0: I
3: can't wait to be whipping that thing around.
1: I get no pleasure from that as a dude. See, I'm not a guy. Sorry. Back to you, Jen.
0: All good.
1: I just wish I wish I enjoyed that more.
0: Yeah, tons of events this weekend, that being, you know, one of ours here. So I wish, Rich and Casey.
1: Great.
0: Casey Allen, she's wonderful. I mean, they're just couldn't be nicer people. And they genuinely care about every single one of those people that are coming out and all their listeners. Can't say enough good things about them. And this event is big. So get out there early, get your tickets, like you said, and you can go to Fall Fest. I think it's just simply fallfestconcert.com if you want all the updates on it. And that should be enough from this side. I do know, as far as I have entertainment news coming up in with the PMS Top 10 on TV, but we've got the party in the park for Hunter's Kids Helping Kids for Children's Miracle Network. I stopped out at the Grove last night. I know they've got races going on at night and this weekend. So there's a lot. I'm going to be at the Central Pennsylvania Tattoo and Horror Show again. The expo that's up in Grantville over at the casino. I don't know what year we are on for that because we moved locations. So it's going to be very busy. You can do it all. Just get in the car, get out there, and let's have a good time.
1: TV coming up.
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27: Forecast calling for highs in the middle to upper 80s with sunshine to start and more clouds heading into the afternoon and evening, plus a few light showers, especially south of the turnpike. Tonight, dropping into the mid-50s, heading into tomorrow, cooler and breezy at times. Plenty of sunshine, though, highs around 70. Heading into Sunday, a few showers develop, especially south of the turnpike, highs in the low 60s. I'm meteorologist Dan Tomaso.
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0: I was answering something in the text club. Talk to your doctor before you take or give your coworker any kind of weird things for their allergies. I've been asked a couple times if what it was that I gave Vince. Like, it's nothing that you can't get it anywhere else.
3: Hell, my face could have swollen up to the size of a volleyball. As long as my eyes and my nose weren't watering, I'd have been fine.
0: It was a particular brand of peppermint. Okay, it was a peppermint essential oil, and it was in a capsule. And when that thing burst open in his mouth.
3: I might do another one now just for fun.
1: Yeah, can you line them up for us? Any rumplements we could maybe chase it with?
3: Oh, you would die. Oh, my God.
0: This stuff is straight on peppermint in little tiny capsules.
3: It is.
0: And
3: I thought it was going to be a fun, cool little peppermint, like a cotton cane, like a candy cane, you know?
0: When I'm super hot, you put it into a little spray bottle, and you can spray it like with some water, and it cools you down. But talk to your doctors, because I don't know what you got going on, and I don't want to be responsible. In fact, as soon as I handed it to him, I went, oh, God, please don't let anything bad happen.
3: Don't die.
0: But little did we know, it'd be good for you.
1: Yeah, that's the last thing you want to do.
0: It's good for ratings, but only for a day. Saturday Night Live. I want to tell you, Saturday Night Live is going to be new. Dakota Johnson and Turnstile are the musical guests. You got, of course, a lot of football. What are the key games this weekend?
3: Well, you do have Penn State playing tonight at 8 o'clock on Fox against Northwestern. College, not the greatest week. You got a few ranked games. The majority of them are on the ABC tomorrow. And then Sunday, you've got an international game in the NFL. The Colts and the Commanders, 9:30 on the NFL Network from London. Eagles and Rams. at 1 o'clock on Fox. And then the Ravens are in action. Not sure how exciting the game will be, but they'll be on at 1.
1: Go Birds.
0: Hockey's back. I wish there was something for me to get excited about. Not starting great for the Flyers, but maybe your team is doing better. Told you, races, Williams Grove this weekend. I know the World of Outlaws is in town, so some of you are going to be out there for that. I want to say hi to some of those folks last night. We have Marshalls is on Sunday at 8:30. It's the second season premiere. Sunday also at 9 o'clock on HBO, first season finale for Lanterns. Sunday, 9:30 on CBS, fourth season premiere of Tracker, if you're interested in that. HBO Max, the streaming premiere of Evil Dead Burn. But listen, folks, they are all of your streaming services are completely queued up with your Halloween. Some extras and bonuses. Though I did not look for the Leprechaun movies. And then I didn't look. What's the one we were talking about the other day with the little dolls? The Gremlins.
1: Gremlins.
0: Because somebody was like, well, that's a Christmas movie anyway.
1: No, it's not.
0: The Butters were in full force this week. So whatever you're doing this weekend, watching TV, having fun with your football games, a lot of motorcycle rides I already talked about this morning and things. I hope everybody just has a safe weekend. And the TV will be on. Like, it's supposed to be only 63 on Sunday. The temperature will get colder. So I'm saying get the hell out. Go do things this weekend. Enjoy yourself. And before you know it, Nips, you're going to be tucked into your house for the winter. So it is time to move.
3: Spring, winter, summer, or fall. He's always tucked in at home, so it doesn't matter.
1: I'll be taking tickets on Sunday, pal. Joke's on you. During the Birds game.
3: I'll be going by then.
1: I'll be right back.
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27: Forecast calling for highs in the middle to upper 80s with sunshine to start and more clouds heading into the afternoon and evening, plus a few light showers, especially south of the turnpike. Tonight, dropping into the mid-50s, heading into tomorrow, cooler and breezy at times. Plenty of sunshine, though, highs around 70. Heading into Sunday, a few showers develop, especially south of the turnpike, highs in the low 60s. I'm meteorologist Nance Masso.
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1: That does it for your People's Morning Show. Coming up next week in the program, we'll have your opportunity. What are we giving away? The Truck Wars tickets. We'll have those up for grabs. Also next week, Ross Tucker will join us on the program. I will have Lost in the 90s coming up on Monday as well. PMS PSA this week. Eric will join us to talk about the... That's right. Hell yeah.
6: My boy Eric.
1: To talk about the music festival. So we have an action-packed week next week. Jennifer Shade, what do you have to say to everybody?
0: We're going
1: to
0: still also be qualifying you next week for the trips, the one you get to pick for four, you and three of your friends to Mexico. So listen for your keywords throughout the day today. I'll help you along with that. It changes again at 12 noon, and that'll be Vince's turn with you. But I hope everybody has a great weekend. Follow me on all my socials, Jen Shade, Jen Shade Radio Rider. I will be at Hollywood Casino all weekend long because it is the Central Pennsylvania Tattoo and Horror Expo. Back again this year. We moved to there last year. And I think, from what I understand, we got three floors on this one now. It's growing.
1: Yes.
0: And it's getting bigger. And you've got authors and writers and people that you've seen in your horror movies and tattoo artists and competitions. And I'm super excited to be an MC again for this event. I welcome my new partner, Hoon, into town. So we are going to have a really good time. If you'd like to come up and see what it's all about or check out the artist, I highly recommend it. But I'll be with you until 12.
1: It is a great event.
0: It is.
1: A great event. I was there a couple times over the past couple of years. I had a wonderful time, great vendors, good people. The authors are cool. I love that stuff.
0: It's a good time. And even if you're a newbie, you don't have any tattoos at all, this is a great place to go because you can see the artist and look at their work and talk to them about it and get yourself to the place where you're ready to get your own work done.
1: Nice. Vince, what do you have to say?
3: Just don't get distracted and taken by all the lights, bells, and buzzers coming from the casino.
0: Right. Vince, last year I stood up there on the catwalk and watched everybody down below.
9: Ding, ding, ding, ding, ding.
0: Fascinating. Some of those people were there all day.
9: Ding, ding, ding, ding, ding, ding, ding, ding, ding, ding, ding, ding, ding, ding, ding, ding, ding, ding, ding, ding, ding, ding, ding, ding, ding, ding, ding, ding, ding, ding, ding, ding, ding, 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
1: Up on his recliner, I think I had my hand down my shorts. But that didn't make it onto the photograph.
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2: So I'll see you at Party in the Park with Kids Helping Kids tomorrow. 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
2: I'll see you at Fall Fest.
1: I won't forget last year. There I was standing along Lititz Pike at 5 in the morning and somebody went by. Bam, bam, bam. So how do you even know I'm standing here?
2: I'll see you at the ticket counter, or the ticket booth.
1: The ticket taker. Go see the ticket taker.
2: All right. So that's about that.
1: Thank you.
2: Coming up next week. Thank you.
1: Thank you.
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0: For myself, the lovely and talented Jennifer Shade, and of course, the most handsome man in radio, Vince. Have yourselves a great weekend. We'll see you Monday.
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1: 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It's Sunday, October 4th.

Good morning. It's a Friday, the 2nd of October. I'm Jen Shade. It's going to be a big weekend, a lot of events happening. And today, though, right now, tickets are on sale for Slipknot. The show is not going to be happening until July 28th of next year, but the tickets are going on sale here this morning. It's Slipknot, Bring Me the Horizon, and Lorna Shore. You're going to go through Ticketmaster, assuming you're in queue already or at least got them already. And they are going to be outside. It is at the stadium. If anybody saw them last time in the Giant Center, your head might still be ringing. There's so much volume to what they're doing in percussion. Outside is best. So good luck getting your tickets. And we'll see you in the pit. Here's Shinedown.

those high school football games? Keep us on. Oh, wait. You're not really supposed to tailgate at high school games, right? Whoops. 105.7 The X.

Today's the anniversary of Tom Petty's passing. It was 2017. Good morning, I'm Jen Shade. We have so many people. If you're friends of and hang out with the People's Morning Show, our 20th Pay for Play is coming up, and it's just a little over a month away now. We've got teams working at it, and somebody, you know, maybe you're just going to donate day of. That's totally fine, too. You can even do it early. You can go to 1057.com. We've got links directly on there. But kids helping kids, Hunters Kids Helping Kids. The fifth annual Party in the Park is going off at Siebert Park. There's a motorcycle ride element to this. There's food, raffles, and dancing, and Renee and her family just go all out. All of the information is available on Facebook, but it's at Siebert Park starting at noon tomorrow. So love to see you out there in support. Good way to have a good time and meet some of the kids too. Bad Omens

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105.7 The X weather from the ABC 27 Weather Center. It's going to start off sunny and warm in the afternoon and go to a high of 86. Could have a shower this evening. Clear and overnight, though. Breezy with a low of 57. Tomorrow, sunshine cooler with a little bit of wind at times. High 70. Look, we were talking to Rich Krieger this morning with I-105, our sister station, because they have Fall Fest. There's so many great events happening this weekend. So it looks like the weather's going to cooperate. Sunday, mostly cloudy, cooler. If there are some light showers south of Harrisburg, that should be it. But the high's only going to be 63. Degrees. The weather's going to change. You will be inside a little bit more, but ladies and gentlemen, get out there and do stuff this weekend. Are you going to the races, coming to the tattoo and horror convention with me in Grantville, or you're heading Fall Fest? Be out, because we can all tell you, after watching Five Finger Death Punch and Hershey this year, never saw them better. There's stuff you don't want to miss. Not on those 2D screens. Come on.

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1: It's The X on a Friday. So ready for the weekend. And with many, many events happening, we've got Weekend Charity Ride, Second Annual Ride for Kindness, which is out of Harrisburg, Veterans Ride, Milton and Gettysburg, Tracy Miller Memorial Pink Out Ride. Those are not the only ones. I'm just saying, please watch out for motorcycles, the Party in the Park, for Children's Miracle Network. I mean, it's a go, go, go. If for some reason you are going to be indoors or you want to go to the movies, Digger, that new Tom Cruise movie, is out. Verity with Dakota Johnson, that's why maybe she's on SNL. And, of course, you've got tons of football. All the teams are playing. Hockey started. Wish I had more to get excited about the way the Flyers are playing, but at least it's there, and it's only the beginning of the season. Foo Fighters.

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1: 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I'm Jen Shade. 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

Got a new band for you in just a second, but this weekend, Jen Shade will be at Hollywood Casino in Grantville. We have the Central Pennsylvania Tattoo and Horror Expo happening all weekend long. It starts today at 2 o'clock. We're literally like going until 10 o'clock at night, except Sunday, I think we go 10 or 11 to 12 or to 6, and then we bring the kids in. If you like tattoos, if you like horror authors, the artists, the art itself, it's such a great event. Come on out if you're even just mildly curious or you've never gotten a tattoo before. I'm one of the MCs for the event. And new guy, I haven't even met him yet. Honestly, Hoon and I are going to be working together. He travels around the country doing this kind of stuff, so I'm looking forward to it. You will have a friend there. There are also charity motorcycle rides happening this weekend. So whatever you're doing, I hope you have a great time and I hope you get out. Let me know what you think about this. 800-332-1057. That is the text club number 24/7 here at the X. This is Letdown.

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Ice 9 kills with McKenna Grace. 105.7 The X weather from the ABC 27 Weather Center. So it looks like by Sunday, it's going to cool down a good bit. But we've got sun to start today. Afternoon, it's going to be warm. High 86. Could be a shower. Tonight, clearing breezy. Low 57. Now tomorrow, all the events happening. Mostly sunny, cooler, breezy at times. Looks pretty good. High 70. And even Sunday, mostly cloudy, cooler. Areas of some light showers south of Harrisburg, but it's only going to be 63 degrees. Whatever you're doing, please be safe. Follow me, Jen Shade, S-H-A-D-E, or Jen Shade Radio Rider on TikTok, Instagram, Facebook, wherever, all the platforms. And maybe I'll end up in some of the pictures this weekend.

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1: 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It's Vince. Hope you're having a good Friday afternoon as we head into the weekend. Temperatures in the upper 80s today, so we're bouncing back and forth here. Looks like the shorts are going to have to come back out because I'm not going to survive the rest of the day in a sweatshirt and pants.

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If you're looking for something to do this weekend, you can head to the movies and see the new Tom Cruise movie, Digger, which is out in theaters today. To some mixed reviews, some people calling it the worst movie of all time, and other people calling it the movie that is going to bring people back to the movies. I think there's been like four of those already this year, so we'll see if this one can do it. Me, I still got to go see that Robert Pattinson, Chris Hansen movie.

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In case you missed anything from the People's Morning Show this week, like our conversation with everybody's favorite football analyst, Ross Tucker, or us break down the greatest football movies of all time, or maybe you are one of those people that's on that Facebook page, Are We Dating the Same Person? 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

105.7 The X with Metallica. They started their residency at Sphere in Vegas, and I saw some of the visuals from that. If you are a Metallica fan and you've got the money, this is definitely something you are going to want to check out. Amazing what it would be like to see Metallica at the Sphere. And after seeing some of the visuals they used in their first show, it's probably worth the money.

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1057 The X with Five Finger Death Punch. It's Vince. That's going to do it for me today. Thanks for hanging out with me on your Friday afternoon. Hawaiian Chris James is up next. And as for me, I'll be right back here again bright and early Monday morning, 6 a.m. on the People's Morning Show. Make sure you catch up on Best of the Worst this weekend, both Saturday and Sunday. Drink responsibly, gamble responsibly, and I'll see you right back here on Monday. It's 3 Days Grace on The X.

Manson at 105.7 The X. He was going to open up a lot of the Slipknot shows when they hit the tour next year. Not here in Hershey when that one comes here. That's going to be Bring Me the Horizon. But there's a lot of people with a lot of backlash on Slipknot to have Manson on the tour. Severe backlash. Boycotts even due to his past abuse allegations. So, should be interesting to see if how that all rolls out. These guys going to be down in Philadelphia at the end of this month on Halloween night. What a perfect night for Chris Motionless to be playing. Motionless in White. The new one is called R.I.P. Rest in Peace. And then that keyword to maybe get you and three friends on an all-inclusive trip down to Mexico. Are you kidding me? It's right after Motionless.

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105.7 The X, Hawaii and Chris James. The day after, Pennsylvania teams did not fare well in their sports last night. Phillies knocked out of the baseball playoffs, and Steelers losers to the Cleveland Browns again in Cleveland. They can't get over that hump, but who'd have thought the Cleveland Browns would be in first place in that division when the season started? Crazy. I'm amazed how many people fancy themselves better GMs and coaches than the people that are in those positions for both Philadelphia teams, now that we're a day after each of them getting knocked out. You should have done this. Yeah, that's why you're sitting at home and they're where they're at. Do they make some dumb decisions sometimes? Yeah, but come on, really? Zeppelin, as we continue on the X.

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1: The room was so old, I found a condom made of wood under the bed.
2: Wow. Oh.
1: That's how old the room was. But prophylactic.
3: You're right. That smell. And once it was a smoker's hotel, it's always a smoker's hotel.
1: No, it's no smoking now. I was like, come on. Come on, I'm going to light this carpet on the wall and have a smoke. Stop it, you liar. Oh, when we arrived at the hotel, too, there was no human being to be found. It wasn't like you go to, you know, your Hilton and there's, you know, someone behind the desk with a smile on their face. We showed up there at 2 o'clock in the morning and the, you know, the cage was down.
2: Oh.
1: The window was closed.
3: Did anyone like, hear? Was there a bell to ring?
1: And then someone out of nowhere went,
3: I don't like it.
2: Howdy.
1: Howdy. Yeah,
2: you need a room for the night?
0: Nip

0: Thank you. Thank you, Tom. Thank you.
1: That was the Meat Puppets.
2: 105.7 The X with another concert that got announced today for 2027. It's really shaping up to be quite a year. It's going to be Greta Van Fleet, part of the In the Beginning tour, and it's going to be at the Giant Center on July 23rd. Special guests, Portugal the Man, and we will have free tickets. So be listening for that. Another big X show coming in the month of July, but it's not at the stadium. It's at the Giant Center. We got a couple big ones yet to go just this year. We've got Blackstone Cherry Acoustic down at Phantom Power on December the 8th. We have like a bunch of holiday shows in December. We will have free tickets to that. December 11th and 12th, From Ashes to New, coming back home. The Home for the Holiday shows, both sold out. We got tickets. Trans-Siberian Orchestra, July 18th at the Giant Center. We got tickets. Back in Black, it's the greatest ball of them all, part, what is it, 4 or 5 now? Down at XL Live, we've got tickets. There's a bunch of them. The Daughtry Acoustic at Hershey Theater in February. We will see you there for that one. There's another big one that is coming down to Santander in March that we're not allowed to tell you about yet. I would keep checking the club and concert line, not only online, but also on that free X app as well, daily, because it's amazing how many more we get to keep putting on there. These are the guys that'll be here with us for 2 sold-out shows at the Capital City Music Hall in December, and a song that looks like it's going to go number 1 next week on the rock charts, Die For You, From Ashes to New, on the X.

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18: Times are tough. I'm thinking about just cutting up a bed sheet and going as a ghost for Halloween this year. Nah, then I'd have to wash the sheets.

I'm a broken mirror. Architects at 105.7 The X. Hawaiian Chris James here. And hey, my buddy Brett Michaels is coming to town on Monday. He's not going to be singing where you can go see him, though. He's talking to the 42nd PA Chamber Annual Dinner, the Pennsylvania Chamber of Commerce, up at the Hershey Lodge. He'll be there. That's kind of cool. Let's face it, not only is he a great rock and roller, he's also a great businessman, so he's the perfect guy to get to do that. So he is going to be coming home at least for a day or so, which is kind of exciting. Got Poison coming up after Ozzy on the X.

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105.7 The X into the weekend. A big Friday night matchup to Penn State taking on Northwestern out at Northwestern tonight. 8 o'clock on Fox. You can watch all of the action. Got any money on the game? You can pick up $1,000 by going to our website, 1057.com. You got a couple days left to get yourself signed up. Five people are going to win $1,000. It's called the Fall Fund. What would you fund with $1,000? A couple gallon of gas. I said yesterday Halloween candy, and some guy said, you know what? Between my costume and the candy and stuff, it's going to be close to that. I'm like, wow. Not me, but I guess. $1,000, the Fall Fund, up for grabs, 1057.com. 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
1: Over to the turnpike and the ramp to 283 North. 83 North, bumper to bumper, South Bridge, heading up north of 19th Street. 81 South got some slowing, Mechanicsburg down the middle sense. Heavy out of Carlisle and 11 northbound as you make your way up past Harmony Hall. We're in good shape on the outbound river routes. Looking good through Hershey on 422 and 322. Lebanon County is accident free. York County, accident lower Windsor Township, Prayer Mission Road at Huffman Road. 30 West running heavy as you head from Sherman Street over to 83. Lancaster County, Earl Township, accident Peters Road at Quality Circle. Going man, I'm Township Harrisburg Pike at Dillerville Road. Got one in Manor Township on our Sinus Avenue at Redwood Drive. 30 eastbound, seeing some heavy conditions from the Fruitville Pike over to 222. Chow Wilspach, right now traffic.
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Sleep Theory, Pearl Jam as well, 105.7 The X. By the way, Eddie Vedder shows up at a country concert the other night. Stephen Wilson Jr., I will admit I didn't know who Stephen Wilson Jr. was. Evidently a big country artist, was playing at the Ohana Festival. Eddie surprises everyone, comes up on stage, and they did the Temple of the Dog song, Hunger Strike. Eddie, of course, doing his part, and then the Stephen guy does the Chris Cornell part. Evidently, it sounded really good, too. So there you go, Eddie Vedder. You never know where he's going to pop up next. Blind Melon, as we work our way to the 3 o'clock version of That's Effed Up, just two songs away here on The X.

mosquitoes. Going to work smelling like fire pit. 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And pumpkin spice toilet paper. 105.7 The X.

0: GNR and the Whistle Song. It's Patience at 105.7 The X. And time for your 3 o'clock version of That's Effed Up. Oh, there is a farm out in Illinois making news. They got robbed. Thieves stole 95% of its unpicked Halloween pumpkin crop. Wow.
1: 95%?
0: Yeah, I mean, it's a pumpkin farm, and they stole 95% of the pumpkins.
1: Holy cow, what, they have like 10 tractor trailers? I don't know how big this farm is, but
0: that's what I was wondering.
1: They're picking all their pumpkins. That's a lot of pumpkins in their bag.
0: Yeah, that's a lot of stuff. They said only the orange pumpkins were taken. They do have specialty pumpkins, fruits, and veggies for sale, too, but somebody came and nabbed all their pumpkins.
1: Man, I think the question the farmer should be asking is, where can I get some hired help like that?
0: Yes, that's impressive. There is a roller coaster called the Circuit Breaker. It's one of those tilt roller coasters. It's at an amusement park in Austin, Texas. Kind of making news because the roller coaster stopped twice during the park's opening weekend. Twice?
1: No way.
0: First stop riders were left facing the ground for 9 minutes. So you're up in the air looking straight down and it stopped. So they get that fixed, and then the following day, it stops again, this time in the horizontal position, but they had to get them back off the ride again.
1: Oh, my goodness. Instead of peeing your pants upside down, you're peeing your shirt.
0: Yeah, exactly. Or throw up all over everybody below you.
1: Oh my God. Wow.
0: Speaking of thrill ride, this guy is 94 years old. His name is Donald Harrison, and he's gone viral. Because he just wing walked. Now, John used to be in a plane with wings like that. This guy is 94 and did a wing walk.
1: Wow, that's just crazy. I hope he had a parachute on.
0: I would hope so. He did it to raise money, get this, for the nursing home where he lives.
1: Well, we got to keep them in business.
0: I got an idea. I'm going to go wing walk. Oh, my God. Most of those people can't make it down to the lunchroom. This guy wing walked. They say the plane hit 120 miles an hour at 1,500 feet off the ground.
1: Oh, man. Impressive. Yeah, that's what we used to fly around 1,500 up in the sky.
0: Nuts. I can't imagine doing that. Mm-hmm. He's got more nads than I do. Finally, Oak Lawn resident out in Illinois recently lost... a little over $4,000 to a website that promised to cast a spell on her boyfriend. Oh, my God. This lady sent money via Western Union, then sent more money because the male witch requested extra cash in exchange for not telling her boyfriend, if you don't send us more money, we won't tell your boyfriend that you cast a spell on him. So she sent him more money. She finally told the police because, surprise, surprise, the spell didn't work.
1: When are people going to stop falling for all these scams?
0: Oh, my God. How about I don't not send you a dime until I'm sure that the spell works? How about that?
1: Right.
0: Unbelievable. It's your 3 o'clock version of That's Effed Up. Nine Inch Nails and then...

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4: 83 northbound is bumper-to-bumper South Bridge, heading up north of 19th Street. Got some slowing on 81 North, heading up past Lingelstown. Running a little heavy on 81 South, just south of the Grantville area. 81 South, a little heavy at Mechanicsburg. No delays on the outbound river routes. York County, they're clearing that accident over Windsor Township on Prayer Mission Road at Huffman Road. Lancaster County, dealing with an accident in Manor Township or Sinus Avenue at Redwood Drive. 30 East, slow 283 over to 222 and a 1 mile backlog, 222 South down here, 30 ramps. You can see a problem, 717-901-5000. John Wilsbach, right now traffic. This

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0: 105.7 The X with Shinedown's Young Again coming up. Got your traffic, got your keyword to maybe get you and three friends on an all-inclusive trip down to Mexico to a great resort and spa. How about that? The Dreams Resort and Spa. We got that on the way. 4 o'clock. Fun facts on the way. Speaking of Young Again, here's a fun one. You'll probably, if you haven't seen it on the news yet, you will today. Some guy down in St. Louis just discovered that his biological dad is Michael McDonald. He was put up for adoption as just an infant. Michael McDonald's like 74 years old now. Had his son when he was 14 years old and put him up for adoption. Quote, I always carried that guilt with me, but just to know that he was okay and they had a good life, certainly that I wouldn't have been able to afford him at the time, was a great reward. But how about that? Michael McDonald had fathered a kid at 14 years old. Wow. More fun facts on the way. Smashing Pumpkins to get us there on the X.
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1: See the floors are in these classrooms at the end of the day. And I'm like, that's crap. Yeah. These teachers, the last 5 minutes, should make them get them kids a broom, make them sweep their own floors in those classrooms.
2: Yes.
1: You know, we used to have to go outside and remember pound the erasers and stuff.
2: Oh, that's right.
1: And wash the chalkboard. Well, they don't do that stuff anymore.
2: No.
1: Just send the daggone kids, get them a broom. Whoever was worse, make them sweep.
2: I would do that. Yeah. Yep.
1: Yeah.
2: Or just buy a Rumba. It's National Smarties Day. I hated that candy. I hated it. I hated it. It's like eating little pills. I hated it.
1: Yeah, they weren't that great.
2: National Name Your Car Day. I always thought that was dumb. Did you name your car?
1: All I do is call it the Love Mobile. Oh, and the wife gets so ticked off, too. I mean, like, let's go. Which car are we taking? The Love Mobile.
2: Hey, Michelle, if I pull over, you know what time it is. Funny. And this is one of the most ridiculous day ofs I've ever heard of. National Produce Misting Day.
1: Okay, I've been walking by produce when the mister comes on.
2: Yeah, that scared the crap out of me the first time it did that. I'm like, blah! Then I thought I did something that made it do it. I'm like, what did I do? I'm going to get in trouble. 47% of people say the possibility of becoming someone's viral online content has reduced their ability to relax and be themselves in public. That's sad when you're afraid to be anything outside because you're afraid you're going to end up online.
1: Yeah, and people like that are just mean people who just want to make you their social media experiment.
2: Yeah, yeah. A new report says the pharmacy, especially the ones in stores like CVS and Walgreens, where many people are sick and touching anything, those are some of the worst places ever to get sick at. When you go actually to the pharmacy, because there's more people sick there. I never thought of that.
1: Never thought of that.
2: 51% of people say they've taken a trip that wouldn't have been possible without travel rewards. Half of the people.
1: If
2: you didn't have travel rewards, you wouldn't be able to go on a trip.
1: Interesting. Some frequent flyer miles.
2: Yeah.
1: Credit card. And
2: unbelievable. Mm-hmm. Scientists are studying what life might be like on Mars, because, you know, Elon Musk wants to get us all up there in 2 years. They have found that sperm may have a tougher time navigating in space-like conditions.
1: Well, I hope no one's getting impregnated on Mars.
2: They did an experiment that simulated weightlessness and found that sperm were not as successful traveling through a narrow channel.
1: Yeah, I'd love to know how they pulled off that experiment.
2: I was just going to say, so they're getting some weightless thing and some guy, hey, let go now. We want to see how it goes.
1: Yes. Come on, Rod, kick it out.
2: Science fair project. There you go, kids. Unbelievable. Now, on the heels of that, Megan Fox is in the news. She is the new face of the new ED medication called Rosparks. She says she was born for this role and wants to make the serious subject more approachable for men and women to talk about.
1: Okay.
2: I saw the commercial. She's in some like really tight one piece latex looking thing. And I'm like, oh my God.
1: I don't even know if those things work or not.
2: Once again, we have to have a science fair project.
1: Well, I guess.
2: Maybe if you take them and you're in a weightless situation, maybe it works better. I don't know. Maybe your swimmers swim better. It's so stupid. Finally, you could only... I had no idea about this. You could once order dynamite through the Sears catalog. Now, for those that don't know, that's what guys used to use instead of Playboy was the Sears catalog, because you went right ahead to the underwear page and there were ladies there in their underwear and bras. You're like, whoa, yeah. Mom, I'll be back in 10 minutes.
1: And Penny.
2: Oh, yeah, the JCPenney catalog. Well, in 1902, in that edition of the Sears catalog, they actually advertised dynamite.

0: as a tool for removing tree stumps, claiming it to be excellent. The ad: to those who are not familiar with handling dynamite, we will, on application, mail a booklet giving full information. How about that?
1: Use and run.
0: How about that? That's crazy. That used to be. Let me go to Amazon and see if I could buy some dynamite. Probably not. I'm guessing not. It's your 4 o'clock fun facts. It's the Foo Fighters, and then John's got traffic.

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4: Dauphin County dealing with the accident, 283 westbound, just after the airport connector. Traffic getting by in the right shoulder of that on-ramp lane. You've got 283 westbound backed up to Vine Street. Creep and crawl, major delays there. 283 west heading over past the airport connector. Stay to the far right. A lot of folks are jumping off back at Vine Street using Middletown Road. That's running extra heavy. 83 north, bumper-to-bumper south bridge north of 19th Street. 81 south got some slowing as you head from Grantville all the way down past Manitou, and 81 north, a little slow there heading up past Lingelstown, Paxtonia. No delays on the outbound river routes. York County, they cleared that disabled vehicle on 83 south, south of Route 30. Lancaster County, 30 east, slow 283 over to 222. 222 south, a 1 mile backlog down to 30. 30 westbound, running heavy, slow from Greenfield Road over past the New Holland Pike. John Wilsbach, right now traffic.
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Eye of the Storm, Five Finger Death Punch, 105.7 The X. Last weekend, we had that nor'easter brushing the coast, and we had a pretty crappy wet weekend. Looks like it should be okay this weekend, which is good news. I've got an Oktoberfest to go to. One of my hangs, Boneshire, is having their Pigtoberfest tomorrow. I can't wait. they got an Oompa band. I may be dancing with the Oompa band tomorrow, and then Ubering to the Bears game later. Which reminds me, Louis Robitaille, now coach, one of the coach, assistant coach of the Hershey Bears. Next hour, in fact, a little over an hour from right now, we'll have him on the 5 o'clock happy hour as we get the scoop on his return to Hershey, now as a coach, and what to expect for the big weekend. Allison Chains now on the X.

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0: Bud Lamont at 105.70X leads us to the 4 o'clock version of That's Effed Up. I've got an audio part of it at the end because it's funny as hell. 7-Up is recalling cases of their zero-sugar tropical soda. Why? Because somebody messed up and it's chock full of sugar.
1: Oh, zero sugar.
0: They said it can be very dangerous for people who have diabetes and other sugar-related medical conditions because it has a whole lot of sugar in it.
1: Oh, yeah.
0: Wow. Lucky they caught it.
1: Why is my kid bouncing off the wall? Yes. Zero sugar.
0: Why do I need, like, another gallon of insulin? Because I'm bouncing off the wall. A semi-truck on the West Virginia Turnpike on Monday night was carrying 90 barrels of bourbon whiskey. Hits a guardrail, crashes, and a couple of the bourbon barrels unload on the road.
1: Hmm.
0: Yeah, there'd be guys out there with straws. There's a lady that's been accused. This is local, and I'm like, are you kidding me? Mercer County, so pseudo-local. Lady is accused of threatening her neighbors with a pitchfork. This woman charged with making terroristic threats, harassment, disorderly conduct. They say they saw this lady dancing with a pitchfork and yelling at a man from the road. And police just told her, go home, and she wouldn't do it. With a pitchfork.
1: I can't imagine getting stabbed by a pitchfork.
0: Oh, my God, no. No, well, Friday the 13th movies, that's standard.
1: Right.
0: Horror movies, you get hit with a pitchfork. Oh. And finally, Chicago, and of course, Philly's out of the playoffs after last night, dropping to the Atlanta Braves. And I guess there's word that there's going to be a lot of shakeup in the organization between the front office and players going into next year, as there probably should be. Chicago White Sox won the first round. The Chicago White Sox, the last three seasons, have lost over 100 games in each of those seasons. You talk about an unlikely team to be getting in the playoffs and winning right now. Chicago White Sox are it.
1: It's been a long, long time.
0: They had a big celebration when they first made it to the playoffs, and an even bigger one once they won the actual first round, the wild card round. And see if I can let John hear this. This was the this was the celebration inside the locker room the other night after they made it to the next round.
2: He's drunk. He's drunk. Last day, I'm drunk. Yeah, yesterday, maybe hungover.
3: Tomorrow, hungover.
2: Yes. No, yesterday, tomorrow. Yeah, sorry. I don't speak English.
3: You don't need the translator. Congratulations, winner.
2: Thank you so much.
1: Joe Jackson would be proud.
2: I drunk. I'm going to be hungover. Not tomorrow. Tomorrow, I'll be hungover.
0: That's funny as hell. That is funny as hell. He obviously needs a translator, but not the. He knows how to say drunk and hungover. Those are a couple of the words that he actually knows how to say. I am rooting for the Chicago White Sox this year to win the World Series. I can imagine. Could you imagine if they win it? My God, that guy's going to. He's going to be on a week long bender.
1: Yeah, I might. You know, when I was a little kid, even though I was a Pirates fan, they were kind of like my second favorite team, them and the Orioles. I always, for some reason, like the White Sox a little bit, so maybe I will root for them.
0: The Pope's rooting for them. There you go. That's the Pope's team.
1: Oh, that's right.
0: Yeah, that's the Pope's team. It's going to be interesting to see how far they go. Go White Sox. I get the hungover. that'll be me Sunday. I'm hungover. It's time for John to do traffic after the band Ninth Key and their great new song called Happy Feels Like. Like a hungover. It's Happy Feels Like on the X.

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5: Dealing with the accident, 283 westbound at the airport connector. Both lanes blocked. Traffic getting by on the right shoulder of that on-ramp lane. 283 westbound backed up beyond Middletown Road, Vine Street. A lot of folks jumping off there, taking Vine Street into Middletown. That's running heavy on 230. We're taking Middletown Road out to Hummelstown. That's bumper to bumper. Expect some major delays there. 283 westbound. Traffic getting by on the far right shoulder at the airport connector. 283 eastbound. Slow go rubbernecking from the turnpike over to the airport connector. Cumberland County accident 15 northbound prior to Rossmoyne and Wesley Drive. That's got the left lane blocked. Now we've got an accident on 81 northbound north of Lingolstown, Paxtonia, mile marker 73 and a half. Quickly got that one removed. All lanes are open there, but you've got 81 north backed up through the 81, 83 split and beyond Progress Avenue. Making your way into York County, just heavy on 30 westbound Sherman Street over to Roosevelt Avenue. Lancaster County, 30 east, slow 283 over to 222. Have an accident in Mountjoy Borough on New Haven Street at Everly Alley. Got one upper Laycock Township, Zimmerman Road at 23. John Will Spock, right now traffic.
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0: That's good stuff for the drive home. How about it? It's a crew at 105.7 The X. Thank you for listening in the car. Or maybe you're just streaming me some other way through the app. I appreciate it into the weekend. It is the 5 o'clock hoppy hour and time for your 5 o'clock funnies. If you were listening last hour on the 4 o'clock fun facts, you know that today is National Custodial Workers Recognition Day. I guess janitor, custodial worker sounds a little bit better, but National Janitor Day. Man, I got to be friends with the dude when I was in high school. He was kind of fun. I got to sit that little cubbyhole of an office. We used to sit there and hang and talk about stuff. Your 5 o'clock funnies today, comedian Mark Normand on, well, National Custodial Workers Recognition Day.
1: I used to work as a janitor. That was a rough gig. Mopping floors, cleaning bathrooms. I worked at this swanky law office in Midtown. Nobody looked me in the eye. Nobody talked to me. I remember one day I was mopping the floor, and a businessman slipped. And he goes, "The floor is wet. You got to put a sign down." I'm like, "I'm mopping in front of you." "I am the sign. You know the little guy on the sign doing this? That's me, but in 3D. Oh, boy. The worst part was that my boss chewed me out after. He's like, "Come on, Mark, you're embarrassing me out there." I'm like, "You're embarrassed? I went to college. Let me have this one." You know, then he'd say stuff to me like, "Hey, would you learn how to mop?" I don't know, Fantasia?
0: If you're laughing at that, you have a good memory or you're old. Remember Mickey Mouse and the Fantasia one. Linkin Park, and then that keyword to maybe get you that nice trip for you and three friends down to Mexico, free of charge with the X.

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4: Dauphin County still dealing with the accident. 283 westbound, just after the airport connector. Both lanes are blocked. Traffic's getting by, though, on that right on-ramp shoulder. 283 west is backed up to Vine Street, Middletown Road exit. A lot of folks using Middletown Road out to Hummelstown. That's running heavy slow. A lot of folks using 230 in Middletown. That's also got some bumper to bumper and very heavy slow on 441, making your way out to 283 northbound. So expect some major delays there on 283 west. Now 283 east, all lanes open, just rubbernecking from the turnpike over to the airport connector. They're clearing a fender bender 83 north, top of Reeser Summit. Just minor slowing there. Got a minor accident 15 northbound prior to Ross Moyne and Wesley Drive, blocking the left lane backlogs of the turnpike. 81 south running heavy slow as you head down through the 81-83 split. 81 north got some slowing there at Linglestown. A little heavy near Manita. No problems. River routes. York County's accident free. 30 west slow Sherman Street to Roosevelt Avenue. Lancaster County 30 east slow. 283 over to 222. John Wilsbach, right now traffic.
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Metallica, 105.7 The X. There's all kind of reels and posts from Metallica debuting at the Sphere the other night, and man, does it look incredible. Every time I see a show out there, it looks even more incredible, but the Metallica stuff that I saw going on, crazy stuff. I hesitate to say this, but you probably could have just played the music. Like, just play the songs, and not even with the band there, and let me just watch all the stuff that's going on the Sphere. I mean, I would almost pay money. I would pay money to see that. The stuff that's going on, crazy. Nickelback, John 5, together with Rattle the Cage on the Hoppy Hour on the X.

0: Tom Petty, 105.7 The X, with me on the phone. It's so great to say his name back in the Hershey organization. Louis Robitaille, who is now a coach for the Hershey Bears. Welcome back, Louis.
1: Hey, Chris, how are you?
0: If there was ever an award for the top instigator in the history of the Hershey Bears, Louis would be it. But now you're behind the bench as an offensive coach. How's that feel?
1: Well, it feels good, to be honest. It's just like coming back home, right? Being back here and working at the Giants Center. Obviously in a different role.
0: Yeah.
1: No one won't have to get beat up tomorrow night. No, just excited. Excited for the season. Excited to see our fans. Excited to be here in Hershey. And, big expectation this year for us, for as always, you know, when you wear the Bear jersey. But it's fun to be back.
0: I got to tell you, last week, the last Capitals preseason game, it was basically the Hershey Bears playing the Philadelphia Flyers. I mean, it was the Flyers playing their guys. And the Bears guys erupted. They beat them 5-1, which has got to make you feel good, though. You've got some really cool offense, at least it looks like, coming into the opening of the season.
1: Yeah, we really like our group. You know, as you know, we went back-to-back a few years back here. Last year, we lost to Wilkes-Barre, but you look at our players, our group, you know, 1 year older. We added some good veterans to our foundation. So, it's an exciting time to be in Hershey Bears. I've been a Hershey Bears fan. We love how the young guys played in training camp. Obviously, we didn't see them here yet in an exhibition for us, but the fact that they were able to play with Washington, have success to finish, that give them the boost of confidence. And, tomorrow's game one.
0: It's Louis Robitaille, now coach for the Hershey Bears. I got to ask you, one of the biggest, I think, gets in the offseason for Hershey, I can't believe he's going to play here, Johnny Brzezinski, who has gotten a lot of NHL stuff, and he played for the Rangers in that. How do you feel about him, adding him to your arsenal?
1: Well, we're extremely happy. Obviously, you look at his number a few years ago when he played in the American League, they were great. And then having him with the NHL experience playing in big city like New York, like, he's going to bring a lot to our young guys. He's a guy that had a tremendous preseason with Washington, 3 goals in 2 games. So how can you not be excited, right? And then what we liked about it is, like, the person. He's a leader. He's a guy that's ready to help, is always having a smile. As you know, it can be tough sometimes for these guys to be sent down after spending 3 years right in New York.
0: Yeah.
1: But he knows his role. We have big expectation for him. He's going to be a leader on and on the ice, off the ice, sorry. And then for me, for the power play, I think he's a big addition.
0: Yeah, that's for sure. So you're in charge of the power play this year, huh?
1: Yeah, I'm in charge of power play. Tomer will take care of the PK. But what I liked about our staff here is everybody's chipping in, right? When they have something to say, or, you know, a point to bring, and something that they saw, they shared their, we all voice our opinions. So I think it's really a teamwork. And, it's been really fun to work with Kinger and Tomer and Billy so far.
0: It's Louis Robitaille, who's now coaching with the Hershey Bears. I got to ask, for those that don't know, he did some coaching over in Russia. How weird is it when you're across the world coaching over in Russia?
1: Well, it was a unique experience, as we all know. Now with everything's happening in Russia and Ukraine, you know, it was not easy traveling over there at times. But for me, my family stayed back. For a coaching standpoint, it was really beneficial. I grew a lot working with Guy Boucher. You have to get out of your comfort zone a little bit. Players are mostly Russian, right? So I had a translator working with me, but it was a great experience working with men's, having to coach, and, you know, different challenges, like I said, the language barrier, but also what they've been exposed since they're young, right? The style of play is completely different. So you try to bring a North American style to their game, but you have to twist it a little bit. So for me, I'm a way better coach than I was before I left for Russia. And, I want to bring this experience here, but I want to keep learning from Tomer and Kinger.
0: What's cool is tomorrow night is the opening night. 6 o'clock is when the puck drops. Get there early, because on the first game of the year, they always introduce the entire roster so you can see who the Bears are going to be this year. And I'm waiting to see who gets the most applause tomorrow night between the players and one particular coach, because I have a feeling that house roof is going to come off when they announce you as the assistant coach this year for the Bears. That is going to be so exciting.
1: Yeah, it's an exciting time, but the players deserve all the claps. It's going to be, I have goosebumps thinking about it. It's such a fun day, the opening day. Like, we're having the red carpet, at 3:00, so our fan can come and see the players and us walking down the red carpet here. But Hershey Bears and Herco always, do something special. It's always a big event. A lot of family members will be traveling from Montreal to come see this game. So, it's going to be a fun weekend, and we want to come up with 2 wins.
0: There you go. It's a big one. They're taking on Charlotte, which is going to be some great hockey tomorrow night and Sunday. So get your tickets. They are still available. Louis, thank you so much for taking some time out. Good luck tomorrow night in the season, okay?
1: Well, hey, Chris, thanks a lot. Looking forward to talk to you more here. Let's go Bears. It's going to be fun, and we can't wait to see the fans tomorrow night.
0: Awesome. It's a go Bears. Yeah, it's Louis Robitaille as we continue on the 5:00 Hoppy Hour on the X.

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2: They're trying to clear this accident, 283 westbound, west of the airport connector. Still got the tractor trailer to remove. Traffic's getting by in the far right shoulder of the on-ramp lane, 283 west, back up to Middletown Road and Vine Street. Expect some creep and crawl making your way over 283 westbound. A lot of folks using Fulling Mill Road out 441. That's running heavy. Also, Middletown Road out to Hummelstown got bumper to bumper. But again, we're in the clearing stages here on 283 westbound. Still trying to clear that accident, 15 north near Ross Moyne and Wesley Drive. Still got a backlog there at the turnpike. They cleared the one on 83 north at Reser Summit. Still slow, 83 north, South Bridge up past 19th Street. Northern Dauphin County of an accident in Jefferson Township out in Powell's Valley Road near Carsonville Road. York County of an accident in Hanover. That's High Street at 3rd Street. One in Dallas Town, East Main Street, that's 74 Glen Avenue. Lancaster County, 30 East, slow 283 over to 222. Accident in Peckway Township, Marticville Road at Penn Grant Road. One in Millersville on 999 at Her Avenue. A lot of storms in southern York and Lancaster counties right now. John Wilspach, right now traffic.
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Yeah, big weekend, too. You got Penn State game tonight. You got your stuff planned for that. It's actually a pretty good night tonight and tomorrow night for fire pits. Now that we're in fall, it's time for fire pit weather. I love smelling like a fire pit for the weekend. Coming to work smelling like that, people look at you weird. It's 3 days grace as we continue to roll on the X.

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Foo Fighters, who are playing with AC/DC tonight at the MetLife Stadium right outside of New York, the show that was postponed last weekend, was supposed to be pretty reckless playing with them, pretty reckless somewhere else tonight. So Foo Fighters, the opening act. Boy, that's a hot one. How about it? Hawaiian guy, Chris James here. It's what do you got plans for the weekend? There's a couple new movies out. Digger with Tom Cruise, which I admit it looks stupid. I don't really want to see that. I'll wait for it to come out on streaming. I was going to say video. Who does that anymore? Streaming. Verity looks pretty good, though. Dakota Johnson with Anne Hathaway. That looks like a good spooky one. There is also the Linkin Park documentary-type movie about how they reformed without Chester that is officially out there as of this weekend as well. Band is named Bill Murray. It's pronounced Bill Murray, Chris. It's spelled B-I-L-M-U-R-I, if you're looking around for it, as you should. This is a great song. Always Let You Down on the X. Oh, and then that keyword to maybe get you that free trip for you and three friends, all inclusive, down to the big resort down in Mexico.

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I think you got less than a week left if you haven't registered yet. Five people going to win $1,000. It's called the Fall Fund. And all you got to do to win is register. And then we'll see if you're one of the five that gets picked. Good luck. Black Crowes now on the X.

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1: And then there's this. There's a man suing Texas Pete. Philip White of Los Angeles is suing the makers of Texas Pete hot sauce because it's made in North Carolina, not Texas. So in L.A., Philip White is angry that the makers of Texas Pete hot sauce don't make it in Texas. It has nothing to do with Texas. They make it in North Carolina.
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1057 The X, Hawaii and Chris James, just moments away, I guess a little over a moment away, maybe an hour or so away, from Penn State taking on Northwestern tonight on Fox. It's a weird Friday night game. Not used to that if you're a Penn State fan, but they're in Northwestern. 2.5-point favorites are Penn State. Could be a tougher game than a lot of people think. Chip Kelly is the offensive coordinator out at Northwestern, and they looked pretty good so far this year. Weird weekend. There's a lot of stuff. There's a lot of course, college football tomorrow. You got pro football all the way through. You've got NASCAR still going. Hockey is in full steam ahead. In fact, the Washington Capitals, parent club of the Hershey Bears, in action tonight. Their season opener is tonight. I think they're taking on Carolina on ESPN Plus. So you got that a lot. Always great when you got all that stuff on the weekend. By the way, new Saturday Night Live, Dakota Johnson on Turnstile is going to be the guest. That is going to be really cool. I'm anxious to see that. And if you watch that show, Marshalls, that is back as of this weekend as well. Also this weekend, Tom Morello's Power to the People Festival, which is right down the road, right down 15 at the Meriwether Post, a Saturday on YouTube. You'll be able to watch that whole thing on YouTube, and you can also stream this weekend's three-day Austin City Limits Fest on Disney Plus and Hulu. I'll be looking forward to that one as well. I don't know when I'm going to have time to watch it, but there you go. Cage the Elephant's back. New one is called Beaches in Tennessee. It's on the X.

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Papa Roach, and that's it for me. I am out of here. Have a great weekend. Be safe if you're at the Pigtoberfest tomorrow at that brewery on Dairy Street, Bonejour, did I say that? I'll see you there. Otherwise, I'll see you at the Bears game tomorrow night as the home opener. Thank you to Louis Robitaille, coach now of the Hershey Bears, for taking some time out and talking with us earlier. Nirvana, as I get out of here. Have a great weekend. Aloha.

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1: 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I'm Jen Shade. 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